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Coming up, we've got some music from one of our local bands. 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

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Coming up, we've got some music from one of our local bands. 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
2: Autumn in New York. Why does it seem so inviting? It spells the thrill of first nighting. Glittering crowds.

That was a track from the 1990s here on Lionheart Radio 107.3 FM. Coming up, we've got some music from one of our local bands. 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
1: I gotta talk to you, ladies and gentlemen and boys and girls. The worst record ever made. This has got to be garbage. How about Sleeping Beauty and Ray Charles? How about James Brown and Little Red Riding Hood? How about a Jupiter Bulldog? How about the Dragon Lady? Hey, surfers, are you listening to me? I want to hear a surfer. That's a surf in your car you're listening to.
2: I think it's James.
1: You think there's ever been a dance called the wheelchair?
2: You
1: do it sitting down. You know how hard it is to yell in a microphone for 2.5 minutes? Pretty hard. Desperate we all are. That shows you how desperate you are to be listening to all this. The nitty-gritty. I wonder if they'll still be doing this when they're 74 years old. You ever hear the Beach Boys? Or Roy Orbison? Or the Crystals? I have you. How about the Snowman? Or Dan and Dean? Columbo, Glenn Miller, oh yeah, it's part of our culture. How about World War III on television? Hey, TV. Are you tired of playing that guitar? Are you? You know, when you make a record like this, you gotta be real original and funny. And at this point, it's real sickening and horrible. As sickening as the music we're listening to. Are we gonna stop rock and roll? Are we gonna stop rhythm and blues? Are we gonna stop surfing? Hey. Are we gonna stop this record? I'm gonna stop this record right now. Hey. No, no. Stop. Stop everything. The public has heard enough. I know you gotta go, but... Oh, come on. Hey. But what about the... What about Bach and Beethoven and George Washington and Benjamin Franklin? Hey, stop. Yeah, it was the worst record in the world after all.
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That was a track from the 1990s here on Lionheart Radio 107.3 FM. Coming up, we've got some music from one of our local bands. 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

Of all the fish that's in the sea, the herring is the one for me. How are you the day? How are you the day? How are you the day, me hinny? 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Oh, what'll I do with me herring's eyes? We'll make them into puddings and pies. Herring's eyes, puddings and pies. Herring's heed, loaves of breed, and all manner of things. Of all the fish that's in the sea, the herring is the one for me. How are you the day? How are you the day? How are you the day, me hinny? 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We'll make them into needles and pins, herring's fins, needles and pins.

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And what la day will be heron's guts? Oh, what la day will be heron's guts? We'll make them into pairs of buts, heron's guts, pairs of buts, heron's fins, needles and pins, heron's arms.

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We'll make it into the last called Nelly. Heron's belly, a last called Nelly. Heron's guts, as pairs of buttes. Heron's fins, needles and pins.

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Herons back, a lad called Jack. Herons belly, a lass called Nelly. 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Herons eyes, puddings and pies. 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And all manner of things. Of all the fish that's in the sea, the heron is the one for me. How are you the day? How are you the day? 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Heron's back, a lad called Jack. Heron's belly, a lass called Nelly. Heron's guts as pairs of buttes. Heron's fins, needles and pins. Heron's eyes, puddings and pies. Heron's heed, loaves of breed. And all manner of things. Of all the fish that's

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That was a track from the 1990s here on Lionheart Radio 107.3 FM. Coming up, we've got some music from one of our local bands. 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

0: That was a track from the 1990s here on Lionheart Radio 107.3 FM. Coming up, we've got some music from one of our local bands. 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
2: Hello, good morning. It's Monday the 22nd of June. I'm Ben Monse and this is your morning report. Here's what we've got coming up for you on today's programme.
3: When you hold back and you're not going for it, you're overthinking everything that you're doing.
2: After much speculation around Thomas Tuchel's halftime pep talk last week, we talk to a hypnotherapist and take a look at the science of confidence.
4: And for Elliot... Particularly, the complexity was not on doing intervention on its own, but it was the added complexity was him having the heart failure.
2: A boy with a one in a million condition has become the first child in the UK to receive a rare kind of heart surgery. And Colin Farrell's reprised his role as iconic detective John Sugar. Matt's on the case.
5: Something as big as this has to be stopped. We made rules.
2: Let's take a look at what the weather's got in store for us. Any showers will be mostly confined to the west, with most places enjoying a dry, bright day and some good sunny spells. It's also set to feel hot and increasingly humid across the country. And that's a pattern that's going to continue throughout the week, especially across southern and central England and Wales, with plenty of sunshine on offer. Cloud and showers become more likely by the end of the week, while northern areas remain very warm. Today, there'll be highs of 30 degrees. Now, before we get going, let's check in with this morning's headlines, shall we? In the newsroom is Frankie.
6: The Prime Minister is believed to be close to stepping down as Andy Burnham makes his return to Westminster today. Sir Keir Starmer is said to have been considering his political future over the weekend, while reports also suggest members of the Cabinet have told him to set out a timetable for his departure. It's after Mr. Burnham comfortably won the Makefield by-election. Tributes are being paid to a train driver who was killed in a crash near Bedford on Friday. 60-year-old Sean Burton died when the train he was driving collided into the back of another. His family say they're devastated by his loss. Crews continue to work to reopen the line, though its expected disruption could last for most of the week. 9 in 10 students expect to work during term time. That's according to the Higher Education Policy Institute. They believe that paid jobs are now the norm. Nick Hillman is their chief executive.
7: The cost of living crisis, the fact that maintenance support hasn't kept up, the fact that their parents are being squeezed financially means that people are arriving at university knowing, and they're right, by the way, knowing they'll probably have to work alongside their studies.
6: A boy's life has been saved after he became the first child in the UK to have his heart failure reversed. Elliot Atkins had been diagnosed with a one in a million heart condition that made him unlikely to survive. Now doctors have given Elliot a procedure that meant he could have a life-saving surgery. Dr. Yelena Stian is one of the clinicians.
4: He's doing exceptionally well. He's now taking fewer medications. His quality of life, which is the most important thing for any child or for anyone actually, has improved significantly. And he is actually able to do the activities which every child of his age is able to do, which he wouldn't have done.
6: And we're set for some record-breaking temperatures this week, potentially soaring above 38 degrees Celsius in some parts. The UK Health Security Agency are warning that vulnerable people or those with health conditions could be at risk, while the Met Office say the sweltering heat could last until at least Thursday. An amber extreme heat alert is in place across much of the Midlands and the south of England today.
2: If you're picking up the papers this morning, it's pretty much wall-to-wall speculation about the future of the Prime Minister. After the government's tone surrounding the departure of Sir Keir Starmer shifted significantly over the weekend. The Financial Times says Starmer is on the brink of resigning, while the iPaper reports he could face mass resignations from his own ministers if he doesn't announce his departure by Tuesday night. The Guardian also expects an exit from Downing Street, saying cabinet ministers believe he'll set out

0: plans as early as today. And all eyes are on Andy Burnham too, with the Times reporting the Greater Manchester Mayor has the backing of more than 200 MPs, while the Daily Telegraph predicts he'll be in number 10 by September. The Daily Mail also splashes on Burnham, claiming Labour figures are urging him to tear up the party's tax pledges. And looking across the pond, the Sun leads with the headlines done and dusted, after Donald Trump weighed into British politics on his Truth Social platform, claiming Keir Starmer is on his way out of number 10. Away from Westminster, the Financial Times leads its international coverage with US Vice President J.D. Vance meeting Pakistani mediators ahead of talks involving Iranian officials. Now, let's take a quick look at the socials this morning. Lots of noise surrounding Uruguay's World Cup match against Cape Verde last night. There's so much love, support and memes for Cape Verde, who continued their remarkable run, holding two-time champions Uruguay to a thrilling 2-2 draw in Miami. As you can imagine, Starmer is also trending. Lots of speculation taking place online this morning as the country watches 10 Downing Street with bated breath. Now, you might have heard Gary Lineker calling Harry Kane the best striker England's ever had. But what's earned Kane that title? Well, Kane's attributed his team's success against Croatia to something very simple. He says the half-time team talk with Thomas Tuchel was enough to bolster the team's confidence all the way to victory. So is pure confidence really the secret to being a top player? And how can we all get a bit of that attitude? To find out more, Holly's had a pep talk with clinical hypnotherapist and expert in confidence, Martina Macchio.
1: Why do you think having confidence and being inspired is so important in, well, in general life, firstly, but in sports especially?
2: In general, confidence, if you don't have confidence, is really a form of anxiety. It's a thing that stops you doing something. It tells you you can't do it because I might get embarrassed, or I might look stupid, or I'm going to fail. So it immediately sort of puts a dampener on your life. It stops you doing things. It can just stop it in a small way, or it can stop it in a huge way. So when it comes to sport, that's obviously a massive thing. If you've got a barrier that's in your brain that's stopping you achieving what you need to achieve, whether it be on the football field, as we were probably talking about today, or in an individual sport, then you are not going to perform as well as the others. And that's going to affect your game, it's going to affect the score, and you're going to lose. So it's absolutely crucial when you come to sport to have that confidence.
1: Absolutely. And what do you think it was about what Thomas Tuchel said to the team at halftime that then inspired them afterwards? Because Harry Kane kind of attributed the win to that pep talk.
2: Yeah, I think what he was saying is that they were all being a little bit too cautious. They were doing the job, but they were all holding back a little bit. And when you hold back and you're not going for it, you're overthinking everything that you're doing. And he needed to remove those barriers. So he was pretty much saying, I don't care what you do. I'll think of you, the same, whether you win or lose, but I need you to perform at your absolute best and just go. And that's what they did. It was almost like giving them permission to make mistakes if they needed to. But when you do that, often the mistakes aren't there. People just do what comes naturally. When you're overthinking, then you're analysing everything you're doing. And again, it puts those brakes on, which stops you getting those goals or achieving what you need to on that field. Yeah,
1: absolutely. And so finally, if you were the coach of the England team, what kind of pep talk would you give them ahead of their next match? What do you think that they need?
2: Well, keep on doing what they did in that second half. Stop being afraid and just, as I said, go for it. Stop overthinking. Do what comes naturally to you. When you do it and you allow that natural behavior, I mean, they've got the skills, they've got the ability. It's often our brains that stop us from really achieving the full extent to what we can achieve. Stop overthinking it. Just go for it. And when you go for it, you're more likely to do what you do well anyway. They've practiced. They know, their formations. They know what they need to do. Let them just do what they've been taught, and then they'll get success from it. And also, I suppose, expect the unexpected.
0: Now, a boy's life has been saved after he became the first child in the UK to have a surgery that essentially reverses heart failure. Lisa Darville has this story.
3: Elliot Atkins' parents were told that without action, he would be unlikely to survive after he was diagnosed with heart failure and a one-in-a-million condition called middle aortic syndrome. But medics at Great Ormond Street Hospital decided to give him an angioplasty to help make him fit enough to be given life-saving surgery. Normally, this is a procedure reserved for adults, and doctors say Elliot is the first child in the UK to be given an angioplasty for heart failure.
4: My name is Atria Elena Stojanovic, and I'm consultant pediatric nephrologist and lead for renal transplant and renal vascular service at Great Ormond Street Hospital for Children. The angioplasty itself is an intervention where a small tube, like a catheter, is put into the arteries, either in the groin area or in the armpit. It travels into the blood vessel, which is narrow, in this case, into the blood vessels which supply the kidneys, and then it stretches itself and it dilates that vessel, making it bigger. So the angioplasty as an intervention is often talked about in adult settings. However, for children, it is usually used for the conditions that the children are born with, unlike in adults, where it is used for conditions which are usually acquired. So that is a big difference. So it is often used in children as well, but only in highly specialized centers, because it is rare conditions that lead to it being used. And for Elliot, particularly, the complexity was not on doing intervention on its own, but it was the added complexity was him having the heart failure. And children who have the heart failures have increased risk during the intervention from the general anesthetic itself, because they need to be put to sleep. So it classifies him as one of the children with most complex needs. And I think for those type of children or patients, the outcomes depend really on the seamless collaboration between the specialist teams. And that includes the specialist anesthetists who are putting the child to sleep, the child with heart failure to sleep, the doctors who are doing the intervention itself, the angioplasty, those are called the interventional radiologists. But it is also important, the planning of the intervention and preparing the patient before the intervention, which is equally important as doing the intervention itself and then looking after the patient afterwards.
3: Since Elliot's first angioplasty in 2020, the teams at Great Ormond Street have gone on to perform angioplasty procedures for other children in heart failure. Elliot's parents, Amy and Thomas, say Elliot, who's now 7, is running around with his friends and happy training for his school sports day. Dr. Nostojanovic says seeing Elliot today is fulfilling for her and the team.
4: To see him today do the activities that other children do is exceptionally rewarding, and it tells us as doctors that actually doing high-risk procedures in complex patients can lead to good outcomes. Having not done this, almost certainly he would have followed the symptom care pathway and very likely would not have been with us today.
0: Still to come, Johnny tells us what weird and wonderful things we can expect to see at the New London Museum site. Plus, Matt is investigating Colin Farrell's latest noir show.
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0: Welcome back. London Museum is set to open in a Victorian market with an unusually dark history. Johnny Holmes has more.
8: Smithfield Market will be open to the public for the first time in 3 decades. It's to host the London Museum, which promises to offer a unique experience to its visitors.
9: There are brilliant, brilliant museums in London, but we're going to be amazingly different. And that's because we're connected to the street. We're porous. The wonders of going into a market is that it's got loads of entrances, which is a bit kind of like, well, very different from other museums. We want people to flow through our museum, our marketplace. We want people to meet their friends and have a cup of coffee. We want to be open early, close later. And we'll be certainly doing that on the Friday and Saturday night. We'll have house parties. We'll be eating food together. We'll serve fantastic cocoa in the Temperance Cocoa Rooms. And yet, throughout, in every single corner of the building, we're telling the history of London. This is deeply academic. This is researched. But that doesn't mean to say it's kind of formal. Life as we know it is filled with humour. And life across the ages was also filled with humour. The great stories, the grit and the glitter, as we call it. In every corner, in every case, through every object, through every display, every caption, you will learn stuff. Your understanding of London will change.
8: That's Sharon Ament, who's the museum's director. The Mayor of London said the opening will reinforce the city's status as the culture capital of the world. But it's not just the museum that's different. The history of the Victorian market is a story in itself.
9: It is very historic. It's been a live meat market. And then that means it was a place where cattle were driven from all parts of the UK to be slaughtered at Smithfield and then sold. And then in the Victorian period, the City of London Corporation created a modern, technologically advanced marketplace where carcasses were then sold rather than live animals coming into the centre of London. And then, you know, roll forward a whole, you know, numbers of years, and we're about to go into it. So it's extremely exciting.
8: London Museum will open later this year, and its galleries will feature a range of items like Banksy's piranhas artwork and King Charles I's execution vest.
0: If you're after a new box set to binge, this might be right up your street. Colin Farrell is reprising his role as John Sugar, the iconic Los Angeles private detective and film buff, as Matthew Dudley can explain.
10: Los Angeles. It's a big city. But it gets lonely. I have to stay busy.
11: Start your engines.
12: Colin Farrell's back in the Apple TV sci-noir series Sugar, which he also executive produces. It's been a big time for the Irish star, who turned 50 last month. But how's he found it returning back to the series for a second time?
13: It was loads of fun. I loved this world and loved this character as well. Surrounded by brilliant actors. So it was a whole new world and really fun to explore and question, where would this guy go now? What would happen? How would he move through the world now that he's particularly on his own and he's been left? What does life look like for John Sugar? So it was a blast. And being executive producer on it, it's just all fun, you know, you work and work hard or whatever, but it's so much fun to be there from the genesis of it.
12: Sugar's described as genre bending. Series 1 started out as a straightforward detective drama, but then a huge twist halfway through changed everything. Now, we won't spoil that for you if you haven't seen it, but Farrell says that made it interesting to be a part of.
13: When you're at the center of it, when you're in the middle of it, you don't really feel the blend of genres. You just feel the consistency, ideally the consistency of a world that you're co-creating and inhabiting. And so blending of genres, I suppose, is more a concern for the creators and the writers. And then once you get into it, you're just into it. And it's a single world, hopefully multifaceted, but you're involved in moving through the singularity of it. And however that changes, it changes. But it's still, yeah, I'm not looking at it from the objective perspective at all, you know. But then when you hear questions like that and you know how people receive it, it is genuinely fun to hear.
12: So how does he feel about his character?
13: He's just a lovely character to play, to go to work. It's simple with the suits. It's all the suits are lovely. The car is lovely. The hotel he lives in is lovely and all that. And he's, again, fundamentally a decent man in a very corrupt world who's trying to do his best. So it's those kind of swimming in the waters of those tropes through this character is a really fun way to go to work.
12: Series 2 of Sugar is available to watch on Apple TV.
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15: First to cricket. England head coach Brendan McCullum says they're ready to welcome Ben Stokes back to lead the side for the third test against New Zealand at Trent Bridge. Stokes is set to return as captain after sitting out the heavy second test defeat while an investigation continues into an off-field incident, though the outcome has yet to be announced. McCullum spoke to reporters yesterday.
16: To see him be able to go out there and play some cricket and to be able to look like he was enjoying himself is really positive. So I'm not going to divulge our conversations and because they are confidential, but no, it is great to see him back and playing, and I look forward to seeing him in a few days.
15: England are back in World Cup action tomorrow with a crucial group stage match against Ghana. A win would give them a strong step towards the knockout stages as the tournament begins to heat up. It kicks off at 9 tomorrow night. And in athletics, Olympic champion Keely Hodkinson was left in tears after withdrawing from the 400 metres final at the UK Championships in Birmingham. The 800 metre star later said she didn't want to take any risks and she continues to build up to a big summer ahead.
0: Now, sadly, that's all we've got time for on today's Morning Report, but don't fret, we'll be back tomorrow and for the rest of the week with more stories for you, chatting about the latest in the World Cup, the showbiz world, and much, much more. Until then, I hope your week gets off to a great start. Have a lovely day.

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1: Plans have been submitted for a further AI data centre in the county. Onespec Regeneration Limited wants to build the £3.8 billion centre on agricultural land at West Sleekburn. That's less than 2 miles from the first centre at the former Blyth Power Station at Camas. They say the site has its own private water supply via a borehole and claim it would have no impact on the supply to nearby residents and industrial sites. The proposed site, which is currently used for agriculture, lies directly south of the River Onespec and north of Brock Lane, with the A189 running to the east. An elderly driver has appeared in court accused of seriously injuring a married couple in a crash on a busy Northumberland road. Christopher Whitmore was driving his Volvo when he allegedly ploughed into the victim's vehicle at crossroads on the A697 between Rothbury and Anik. The 79-year-old is suspected of causing the crash by failing to give way at the junction at the crossroads as he travelled along the road from Rothbury. Whitmore from Gallagher Shields pleaded not guilty to 2 counts of causing serious injury by careless driving. His trial will be in October. Next, an Anik entrepreneur is on the shortlist for a national award. Kat Robson Scarborough, co-director of Your Man with a Van, has been named a national finalist in the Great British Entrepreneur Awards. She was shortlisted in the Startup Entrepreneur of the Year category from a field of more than 5,000 applicants across the UK. Since launching its franchise network in January 2024, the business has grown to more than 65 branches nationwide. Sports, starting with cricket, and there was a big win for Al Mouth and Lesbury on Saturday. Archie Elder scored half a century as they made 228 for 8 before bowling Anfield playing out for 86. Anik won by 8 wickets at home to Cowgate Sports. Max Harrison took 4 wickets for just 7 runs as Cowgate were all out for 54. Elsewhere, there were defeats to Berwick and Warkworth, but a win for Tilside. In Speedway, Berry Bandits beat Scunthorpe Scorpions 56-34 on Saturday night. That's the latest for Anik. I'm Richard Dale.
2: The Prime Minister is believed to be close to stepping down as Andy Burnham makes his return to Westminster today. Ben Monsey has more.
3: Sir Keir Starmer is said to have been spending the weekend considering what his political future could look like. Reports also suggest some members of the Cabinet have told the PM to set out a timetable for his departure. Meanwhile, Andy Burnham is due to be sworn in as an MP today, and some members are backing a move to hand power over to him without a contest.
2: Tributes continue to be paid to train driver Sean Burton, who was killed in the crash near Bedford on Friday. The 60-year-old died when the train he was driving collided into the back of another. His family say they're devastated. The US and Iran have entered a second day of negotiations, with mediators saying there's been encouraging progress. Pakistan and Qatar say both sides have agreed to ensure the safe passage of ships through the Strait of Hormuz. And it's set to be a scorching week, with temperatures potentially reaching around 38 degrees Celsius. An Amber Extreme Heat Alert is in place across much of the Midlands and the south of England today. From Radio News Hub, I'm Frankie Hess.
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4: The weather.
1: Thanks, Frankie. Good morning, everybody. Heat wave on the way. It's just not here today in the northeast. The weather, cloudy, with rain spreading in from the west, which could be at times heavy. Winds generally light, although they will freshen along coasts during the afternoon. Warm and humid throughout the day. High across the northeast, 23 Celsius. Here in Anik, more like 19 Celsius, 66 degrees Fahrenheit. The rain will become more isolated as we head through the evening, mainly confined to the north of the region. A band of heavy, perhaps thundery showers may move northwards overnight. A very muggy one, though, a low of 16 Celsius, 61 degrees Fahrenheit. Any early heavy thundery showers will soon clear tomorrow morning to leave a dry but mostly cloudy day. Hazy sunshine will develop as we head into the afternoon. A very warm day, a high of 28 Celsius, which is going to be 82 Fahrenheit. Outlook Wednesday to Friday, mostly dry and sunny. There is the chance of and thundery showers developing later on Thursday, which could continue early into Friday. Widely very warm, including at night.
6: When you need to know. Traffic.
1: I've got to say, the Fenchurch Street attic is feeling like a sauna this morning, so I think the hot weather is most definitely with us today. In terms of the roads, not too bad so far. A189 Spine Road, busy from East Hartford, heading down towards the Moor Farm roundabout, as you would expect this time of the morning. A19 a little bit busy south of the river, heading down towards Bolton Colliery. Let me tell you about a few bits of roadworks. First of all, in Morpeth, there are temporary lights on Dogger Bank. That's the junction with Newgate Street. There's temporary lights on Sandfield Road. That's across at Newbiggin at the junction with Harbour View. Further north, and let me get them on the screen. Where's my screen gone? Oh, yes. A697 temporary lights at Hoffhead and the junction with the B6346. Expect delays, and I can see slow traffic on at the sensors already. And across in Beendall, temporary lights on Harbour Road between Longstone Crescent and the Wanses. No problems from trains from Almouth this morning or on the Northumberland line from Ashington into Newcastle. And so far, no problems on the Tyne and Wear Metro. If you know anything else and it's safe and legal to do so, give us a call on Annex 60 22 44. There's more travel in half an hour.

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2: Yeah, Calvin Harris and Tom Grennan getting us underway there this morning. Hello there, it's 7:10. It's a Monday morning, it's the 22nd of June. It is feeling pretty hot today, pretty muggy, I've got to say. The Fenchel Street loft is a sweltering tinderbox today, and just leave it at that. Anyway, it's Lionheart Radio 107.3 FM, community radio for the Alnwick area. 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It is 7:10, and it's great to be with you. It is the Monday morning breakfast show here until 10. Frankie Hairsine's in the newsroom today, keeping us up to date with all the headlines. He'll be with us in about 20 minutes time with the morning sports news. Also coming up this hour, we've got the showbiz news for you. We've got the birthday file and playing, well, at least one song from a musician with a birthday today. After 7:30, we'll have a look at the Journal, our local daily paper, in a weeny bit of detail. After 8:00, we unveil the new Lionheart Radio record of the week. Looking forward to that one. Also check in on the morning's business news. Have a look what the county council's up to this week. Bit of local democracy for you. And also the front pages of the papers, which may just have a little bit of politics on them. You never know. It's going to be an interesting day today. After 8:30, we'll have a look at the What's On Diary. Some of the things happening in Alnwick over the next few days. And a quick sneak preview of what's on the telly today. Spoiler alert. There's some football. Yeah, bet you didn't know that. After 9:00, it is the community hour. We're going to be looking ahead to the What a Wonderful World Festival, which takes place in Alnwick and the surrounding villages this weekend. A little further ahead, beginning of July, Portable Theatre Company's got its new production, and that'll be touring Embleton, Warkworth and Rothbury. And Jan Turner will tell us a little bit more about that. And of course, we'll be looking ahead to David Smith live in the studio. That's going to be on Friday morning between 9 and 10. And expectation, he may be talking a little bit about Keir Starmer and national politics. We'll just have a quick reminder what he said when he was with us a month ago. So that's the agenda for the next 3 hours. Hopefully a little bit of you as well. Let's have a look at the inshore waters forecast for today. The wind south or southeasterly 4 or 5, occasionally 3 at first. Sea states move or slight. Weather occasional rain, could be thundery for a time later. Visibility moderate or good, occasionally poor. High tides at Amble, we've got one coming up in 2.5 hours. That's going to be at 9:44, 4.5 metres that tide. And then another one tonight at 27 minutes to 11. So if you fancy a trip to Holy Island, we got 12 minutes left to cross. I don't think I'd give that one a miss. Otherwise, it's this afternoon, 12:10 through until 8:15 this evening. And then again overnight from 12:15 through until 8:30 tomorrow morning.

0: Former Lionheart Radio Record of the Week, Katie Brooks, I'm Gonna Marry You, brackets acoustic version, yeah. 16 minutes past 7 this Monday morning, Richard and Frankie with The Breakfast Show, right the way through to 10 o'clock this morning. Frankie's doing the newsy stuff, I'm doing the music and the chat, and it's great to be with you. And we'd love to hear from you if you'd like to get hold of us this morning. The phone line is Annex 602244, text number is 07961 771073. Facebook page, we'll get a thread up there as soon as we can. Seem to be a little bit behind myself this morning, not quite sure. Anyway, facebook.com/Lionheart Radio, or you can email us by going to the website, which is lionheartradio.com. click on contact us and choose the presenter on air. So whether you want to react to the things we're talking about, and there's certainly going to be plenty to talk about this morning, whether you would like to tell us your weather stories, what were you up to over the weekend, maybe you'd like to have a request played, or you just want to have a shout out or say hello, we would love to hear from you. The two numbers once again on the text is 07961 771073, the phone line Annex 602244.
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0: And of course, you don't have to wait till Saturday to hear Bart, because he'll be in the Breakfast Show chair Wednesday morning between 7 and 9. 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
2: David and Victoria Beckham have appeared to reach out to their son, Brooklyn, including him in heartfelt Father's Day tributes yesterday, despite an ongoing family rift. The couple shared family photos, including all their kids, and what's being seen as a public show of support, amid reports relations with their eldest son remain stained. The funeral of artist David Hockney has taken place in private, attended only by his partner and great-nephew, in line with his wishes. Public memorial services celebrating his life and work are now planned for next year in London and beyond. TV presenter Nicky Campbell has revealed his daughter was badly injured in a hit-and-run involving an e-bike in Peckham. He now says she's recovering at home and praised police and NHS staff for their swift response. And Harry Potter star Rupert Grint has been given the go-ahead to build an eco-village on his Hertfordshire estate. Plans include new homes and apartments, with the actor also set to contribute nearly £200,000 towards local infrastructure.

and all rise. 23 minutes past 7 this Monday morning. Richard and Frankie with The Breakfast Show here at Lionheart Radio. If you're off to work, off to school, off to college today, come on, get yourself going. 9 o'clock gets ever closer. I know it's one of those days you just want to laze around. It's too warm, too muggy to do anything. Anyway, I hope you had a good weekend. I was across in Keswick. Wasn't quite sure it was going to be a good weekend on Friday. I think we had a bit of Lake District typical weather by the bucket load. It was a dreadful day. Thankfully, it cleared up Saturday. Got to do the park run before it got too warm. And then it just got better and better as the day went on. Sat out on the patio during the evening. Took in the sun and absolutely loved it. Quite red the next morning to show for it. And then yesterday morning, got quite a bit of walking in. So really enjoyed the weekend. And busy week this week. Lot of meetings to go to. So it was quite nice to have a restful weekend. Hope whatever you did, you had a great time as well. If it's your birthday today, by the way, happy birthday to you. You share it with the Spanish and Manchester City footballer Rodri, who is 30 today. Joe Dempsey, English actor, Game of Thrones, is 39 today. British actress Layla Rolas, in Footballers' Wives, indeed, 51 today. The wonderful Meryl Streep, brilliant American actress, 77 today. Lindsay Wagner, a bionic woman, remember her, also 77 today. From the world of music, quite a long list today, I've got to say. Tommy Cunningham, a drummer with Wet Wet Wet, is 62 today. The brilliant Jimmy Somerville, of course, part of Bronski Beats, and the Communards in his day, 65 today. Ruby Turner, Jamaican British rock singer, often to be found with Jules Holland, and I think she's performed in Annick, hasn't she, down at the Pastures, 68 today. Cyndi Lauper, of course, Girls Just Want to Have Fun, 73 today. The two we're going to feature, though, Mike Miley Edwards, wish I could read him out in writing, part of Jesus Jones, 62 today. And Chris Ivanovitz, British rock guitarist from The Editors, is 45.

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1: It's just after 7:30. Let's have a look at the headlines this Monday morning. Top government figures expect Keir Starmer to announce his resignation plans today. The first round of US-Iran talks has ended with encouraging progress, according to mediators. And a four-day extreme heat warning has begun as temperatures could hit 38 Celsius. More on those with Frankie at 8 o'clock. But now, this morning's sport.
2: First to cricket. England head coach Brendan McCullum says they're ready to welcome Ben Stokes back to lead the side for the third test against New Zealand at Trent Bridge. Stokes is set to return as captain after sitting out the heavy second test defeat while an investigation continues into an off-field incident, though the outcome has yet to be announced. McCullum spoke to reporters yesterday.
3: See him be able to go out there and play some cricket and to be able to look like he was enjoying himself is really positive. So I'm not going to divulge our conversations and because they are confidential, but no, it is great to see him back and playing, and I look forward to seeing him in a few days.
2: England are back in World Cup action tomorrow with a crucial group stage match against Ghana. A win would give them a strong step towards the knockout stages as the tournament begins to heat up. It kicks off at 9 tomorrow night. And in athletics, Olympic champion Keely Hodkinson was left in tears after withdrawing from the 400 metres final at the UK Championships in Birmingham. The 800 metre star later said she didn't want to take any risks and she continues to build up to a big summer ahead.
4: The weather.
1: And we wish her well, we really do. Cloudy today, rain will spread in from the west, which could be at times heavy. Winds generally light, although they will freshen along coasts during the afternoon. Warm and humid throughout the day, a high of 23 Celsius, which is 73 Fahrenheit. Now, the rain could become more isolated as we head through the evening, mainly confined to the north of the region. A band of heavy, perhaps thundery showers may then move northwards overnight. A muggy one, a low of 16 Celsius, 61 Fahrenheit.
5: When you need to know. Traffic, traffic, traffic.
1: Well, heading into the rush hour this Monday morning, usual stuff, I'm afraid. A189 Spine Road, that's busy southbound from East Hartford, heading down towards the Moor Farm roundabout. A19, a little bit busy getting onto the A1 at Seaton Burn, and then the busy south of the river as you head down towards Bolton Colliery. A1, not too bad so far, unless you're going northbound when the Teme Valley is a little bit sticky. Southbound, though, it is a clear shot at the moment. A696, that's slow traffic between Newcastle Airport and Ponteland. Ongoing roadworks there causing problems, as are roadworks on the A697 up near Ilderton, and quite

0: traffic on the sensors this morning. No problems on the trains from Almouth this morning or from Ashington on the Northumberland line into Newcastle. Tyne and Wear Metro is running a normal service, and no problems to tell you about at Newcastle Airport. If you know anything else and it's safe and legal to do so, give us a call on Annex 60 at 2244. More travel in half an hour.
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1: A bit of local music there from Carl Cape Band, otherwise known as Carl Steinsen, otherwise known as our weekend presenter on a Saturday and brand new day. 22 minutes to 8 this Monday morning. Richard and Frankie with your breakfast show here at Lionheart Radio. 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Main story on the front page of the journal today, as we mentioned in our news today, plan for vast data centre is submitted. Plans for a second data centre in the southeast Northumberland have been submitted to the County Council. The outline application would see a vast facility constructed on agricultural land at West Sleekburn, less than 2 miles from where the US giant QTS is constructing a huge data centre campus at Camas. The facility has an estimated cost of £3.84 billion. It's estimated that up to 785 direct full-time jobs and 1,095 indirect roles could be created. And a lovely picture on the front page, and it's taken up on page 3. Take that, the headline. Yes, there's a couple of knights on horseback battling it out in an action-packed show at Bamborough Castle at the weekend. I love the medieval jousting. It's great fun. The story goes on. Visitors to Bamborough could have been forgiven for thinking they'd travelled through time at the weekend. Stunt riders on Spanish horses were jousting on the arena in the castle's West Ward, the third year such a spectacular has gone ahead. Visitors cheered on their champions and booed rival knights at one of Bamborough Castle's most popular events on Saturday and yesterday. Charlotte Goodman travelled from Hindley in Lancashire for the event and described it as, quotes, worth every mile. She said the atmosphere was fantastic, the horses were absolutely magnificent, and the action was incredible. There was a lot of laughter as well as excitement. It's one of the best family events we've been to, and we'll definitely be back. Karen Larkin, of course, well known here in Alnwick, is Visitor Services Centre Manager at Bamborough Castle, and she said today's atmosphere has been fabulous, with everyone cheering on their side. Jousting arena was buzzing, the sun shone, the knights and their horses were sensational, and there was a healthy dose of medieval mischief and merriment. I remember first seeing medieval jousting, it was back in the early 70s when I was growing up, and I lived in Lichfield, and we celebrated the 1300th anniversary of St Chad, going from Lindisfarne, so there's a local point to this one, down to Lichfield. And he set up a shop at a little church, which I used to go to as a kid, and we celebrated the 1300th anniversary of it with jousting, amongst other things. Not sure St Chad will ever have seen jousting, but it's sort of old, isn't it? Hey, good stuff. Also on page 3, sisters swapped North East Markets for Royal Ascot when their handmade cannoli were chosen to feature at the event. Annabella and Jessica Gregorio, founders of Take the Cannoli, were absolutely blown away when they were given the opportunity to supply 500 of their tasty treats as part of the King's Trust's 50th anniversary celebrations last week. The milestone marked the first time the businesses had supplied shops with their products, appearing in cafes across the famous race course, and the sisters were delighted to spot their cannoli on sale in a cafe within the Royal Enclosure after being invited to attend Royal Ascot on day one. Can you imagine the King going up and says, "One will take one of those, please." Well done indeed. Page 4, calling Northumbria Police's non-emergency number has been, quotes, a complete waste of time, councillors fear. Politicians complain this week that North East residents are struggling to report crimes through the 101 line because of delays in their call being picked up. Latest figures show that Northumbria Police's average answer time for a 101 call jumped to 4 minutes in the 12 months to March 2026, compared to 2 minutes 42 seconds in the previous year. This was despite the volume of calls to 101 being 2% lower, according to a report sent to the area's police and crime panel this week. And the number of 999 calls over the same period increased by 6%. Average time for those rose very slightly from 4 to 5 seconds. Northumberland Conservative Councillor Gordon Stewart told a panel meeting and said the public thinks calls are not taken quickly enough and are hanging up as a result. He added the fear is that people are not reporting incidents because there is no police response. 101, not the easiest number to call. Two boys and a man, continuing on page four, have been charged with the murder of a man who died following a stabbing in Newcastle. 25-year-old Gino Robb was taken to hospital with stab wounds following an incident in Shields Road Biker last Tuesday and died in hospital later that night. Two men, aged 22 and 24, and a 16-year-old boy arrested on suspicion of murder. They've all been released on bail pending further inquiries. And a man has appeared in court accused of downloading and sharing hundreds of child sex abuse images. Jamie Styles is alleged to have had a total of 549 disturbing photos of youngsters on his mobile phone. 60-year-old Styles of Spring Hill Walk in Morpeth appeared at South East Northumberland Magistrates Court to face three counts of making indecent images of children, three of distributing indecent images of children, one of possessing a prohibited image of a child, one of possessing extreme pornography involving an animal, and two of breaching a sexual harm prevention order. He withheld pleas to all matters, spoke only to confirm his date of birth and address. Magistrates released Styles on unconditional bail to next appear in Newcastle Crown Court on July the 15th. And to page five, Conservative councillors in Northumberland fear the government's proposed planning could take power away from local representatives and put it in the hands of Whitehall officials. Under Labour's proposals, more applications on routine applications will be decided by planning officers in accordance with local and national policies. Local planning committee's role will be modernised and be encouraged to focus on contentious applications where local democratic oversight is required. The government said local committees have an integral role, but they must operate as effectively as possible.

0: on, sugar.
1: Call the studio now on 01665 602244. That's Annick 602244.
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3: 11 minutes to 8. I don't know where the hour's going. I'm going to have to rattle through one or two things in the journal. Business section today. Northeast firms look to grow despite pressures. Northeast businesses are showing resilience in the face of global uncertainty, researchers suggest. Data from the established Lloyd's Business Barometer shows 85% of firms say they're confident in their ability to withstand economic shocks, although 56% said they've been impacted by recent global uncertainty. Long-running survey, which questioned companies again between the end of April and mid-May, found 37% cited rising costs, 60% citing supply chain disruption as the main consequences. Despite the concerns, 72% of firms said they still expect to grow this year. Northeast business operators indicated they're adapting to challenges, with 64% adjusting their strategy. To page 6, and a heat health alert for the Northeast has been extended and upgraded. While the alert was initially in place for 60 hours, it's been nearly doubled to 108. It'll be in place from 11 a.m. today until 11 a.m. on Friday. Risk scores also been upgraded from a 7 to a 10. Temperatures could peak at around 29 degrees on Thursday. North East is the only region in England still under a yellow weather warning, with all other areas under more severe amber warnings. Staying with page 6, the paedophile was caught after sending sexual messages to whom he believed were two young girls. Tony Crozier from Hexham thought he'd been chatting online to a 13-year-old girl and a 12-year-old girl. However, the 27-year-old was actually speaking to police decoys, pretending to be children. Newcastle Crown Court, how he told the 13-year-old, "I guess you like older guys," before proceeding to get sexual. Recorder sentenced Crozier to 11 months in jail, suspended for 18 months. Page 7, Newcastle City Council's owed by more than £6 million amid the collapse of the charity that had operated the city baths. Insolvency specialists handling the affairs of Fusion Lifestyle, which regenerated the Grade 2 listed historic pool and Turkish baths, have issued an update showing the council lodged claims for £6.06 million. It's unlikely authority will see any of the money, which includes the majority of a £5.5 million loan given to Fusion to support its refurbishment of the baths between 2016 and 2024. A new milestone in the demolition of the Gateshead Highway flyover saw the Five Bridges roundabout closed to all traffic yesterday. It'll be closed for 25 days through until Thursday, July the 16th. Bibi Rexha, David Guetta, One in a Million.

It's coming up to 5 to 8 this Monday morning. Back page of the journal today. No pain for Spain this time. There's a picture of Lamine Yamal celebrating with teammate Rodri after scoring Spain's first goal in their 4-0 World Cup Group H victory against Saudi Arabia in Atlanta after they were held to a shock goalless draw by Cape Verde, who were doing remarkably well for a country less than 500,000 people. Yes, anyway, good news for Spain. Good news for Rodri, who of course celebrates his birthday, as we mentioned in the birthday file earlier. £18 million rejected, but Tonali could be sold. That's the main story on the back page of the journal today. Newcastle United have knocked back an £18 million offer for Italy star Sandro Tonali after an approach from Tottenham Hotspur. Tonali's agent, Giuseppe Riso, is exploring all of the options for the midfielder, and Newcastle are open to selling the ex-AC Milan player at the right price. Despite reports of Newcastle wanting £85 million, it's understood the only satisfactory figure for Tonali this summer could be £100 million. Tottenham have joined the queue for him, with Manchester City, Manchester United and Arsenal also interested. But the Gunners have previously indicated that they will not pay over the odds for him. His agents previously said exactly that was the goal from the moment he went to England, to try and make him a star player. I think he's the Italian footballer with one of the highest values in the world. I bet the agent's commission ain't too bad either. Sunderland striker Alicia Mayenda is wanted by Stade Rennais in France. Reports across the channel have suggested the French club have made a strong push to sign the forward, giving the Black Cats a decision to make. Foots Mercato claimed the League One side have set their sights on the 21-year-old as a new attacking target. A club commonly known as Rennes are said to be determined to make a splash in the summer window and have Mayenda, who scored Sunderland's first goal back in the Premier League but had limited opportunities last season, on their wanted list. His latest development comes amid certainty over his future at the Stadium of Light. To the news now with a little bit of mud. Oh, come on, sing along to this.

0: From Anik. 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
1: Plans have been submitted for a further AI data centre in the county. One Speckle Generation Limited wants to build the £3.8 billion centre on agricultural land at West Sleekburn. Now, that's less than 2 miles from the first centre at the former Blyth Power Station at Camas. They say the site has its own private water supply via a borehole and claim it would have no impact on the supply to nearby residents and industrial sites. The proposed site, which is currently used for agriculture, lies directly south of the River Wansbeck and north of Brock Lane, with the A189 running to the east. An elderly driver has appeared in court accused of seriously injuring a married couple in a crash on a busy Northumberland road. Christopher Whitmore was driving his Volvo when he allegedly ploughed into the victim's vehicle at crossroads on the A697 between Rothbury and Anik. The 79-year-old is suspected of causing the crash by failing to give way at the junction at the crossroads as he travelled along the road from Rothbury. Whitmore from Gala Shields pleaded not guilty to 2 counts of causing serious injury by dangerous driving. His trial will be in October. Next, an Anik entrepreneur is on the shortlist for a national award. Kat Robson Scarborough, co-director of Your Man with a Van, has been named a national finalist in the Great British Entrepreneur Awards. She was shortlisted in the Startup Entrepreneur of the Year category from a field of more than 5,000 applicants across the UK. Since launching its franchise network in January 2024, the business has grown to more than 65 branches nationwide. Sports, starting at cricket, and there was a big win for Alnmouth and Lesbury on Saturday. Archie Elder scored a half century as they made 228 for 8 before bowling Anfield playing out for 86. Anik won by 8 wickets at home to Cowgate Sports. Max Harrison took 4 wickets for just 7 runs as Cowgate were all out for 54. Elsewhere, there were defeats for Berwick and Warkworth, but a win for Tilside. In Speedway, Berry Bandits beat Scunthorpe Scorpions 56-34 on Saturday night. That's the latest for Anik. I'm Richard Dale.
2: Sir Keir Starmer is understood to be considering his political future, with reports suggesting he's ready to step down. Ben Monte has more.
3: The Prime Minister was said to have been mulling over his position this weekend, while it's also understood members of the Cabinet have urged him to set out a timetable for his resignation. It's after Andy Burnham comfortably won the Makerfield by-election, with some of his supporters now calling for him to take over without a contest. But former Health Secretary Wes Streeting did suggest he'd be willing to trigger one, and that he had the backing to do so. All eyes will be on the Prime Minister's next move.
2: Landlords in England who don't fix dangerous problems like damp and mould could now face a fine of up to £7,000. From today, councils will have greater powers to make sure landlords are listening to their tenants. And it's said to be a scorching week, with temperatures potentially reaching around 38 degrees Celsius in some parts of the country. An Amber Extreme Heat Alert is in place across much of the Midlands and south of England today, remaining in place until Thursday. From Radio News Hub, I'm Frankie Hersine.
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4: The weather.
1: Thanks, Frankie. Good morning, everybody. A cloudy day today, actually. Rain will spread in from the west, which could be heavy at times. Winds generally light, although they will freshen along coast during the afternoon. Warm and humid throughout. Certainly feels very humid this morning. A high of 23 Celsius, which is 73 Fahrenheit. Probably a few degrees cooler than that here in Anik, more like 19 or 20. Now, the rain will become more isolated as we head through the evening and mainly confined to the north of the region. A band of heavy, perhaps thundery showers, possibly moving northwards overnight. A low tonight, 16 Celsius, a very muddy, muggy 61 Fahrenheit. So tomorrow, any early heavy thunderous showers will soon clear northeastwards to leave a dry, mostly cloudy day. Say hazy sunshine will develop as we head into the afternoon. A very warm day indeed, high across the northeast of 28 Celsius, which is 82 Fahrenheit. Looking ahead, well, mostly dry and sunny for the rest of the week. There is the chance of thundery showers developing later on Thursday, which could continue early into Friday morning. Widely very warm, including at nights.
6: When you need to know. Traffic.
1: We're heading into the business end of the rush hour this Monday morning, and it's busy on the Spine Road, the A189. East Hartford heading down towards the Moor Farm roundabout. Starting to get busy northbound now as you head up towards the North Seaton roundabouts. A19, not actually too bad this morning. A little bit of slow traffic getting onto the A1 at Seaton Burn, and a little bit of slow traffic from the Silverlink Junction heading down towards the Tyne Tunnel. A1 clear shot all the way to the river. A little bit busy south of the river as you head down towards the Teme Valley. A696 in Ponteilan, slow traffic between the airport and the town centre, not helped by the roadway. There. A697, quite slow traffic up at Ilderton. Roadworks and temporary lights in place there, and that does cause quite a lot of delays. And no problems on the trains from Almouth this morning, or on the Tyne and Wear Metro, or on the Northumberland line from Ashington to Newcastle. One delay to tell you about at Newcastle Airport. EasyJet flight from Paris, which was due in at 20 to 8, is going to arrive around about 8:30. If you know anything else and it's safe and legal to do so, give us a call on Annex 60224. More travel in half an hour.
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1: Yeah, the Push Bikes on there. Happy memories from the 1970s. It's 9 minutes past eight. It's a Monday morning. It's the 22nd of June. It's Lionheart Radio, 107.3 FM, community radio for the Alec area. 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I'm Richard Dale. This is the Monday Morning Breakfast Show. Never 2 hours of it to go here till 10 o'clock this morning. Frankie Hairsign's doing the news today. He'll be back in about 20 minutes' time with the morning sports news, next national headline update, and it could be a busy day news-wise. He's going to be in about 50 minutes' time. Coming up between now and then, we'll have a look at the morning's business news, check in what the county council's up to this week, bit of local democracy for you. We'll be unveiling the new Lionheart Radio record of the week, and it's sort of local. You call Gateshead local, I do. And we'll also be having a look at the front pages of the national papers. After 8:30, it's the What's On Diary for the Alec area. Also a quick sneak preview of what's on the telly tonight. After 9 o'clock, it will be the community hour. Keeping up to date with what's going on in the Alec area. Looking ahead to the What a Wonderful World Festival, which takes place this weekend. Proving David Smith's show in the studio. Yes, our local MP will be live in the studio Friday morning between 9 and 10, answering your questions. Oh, I think we might be talking about the A1. I think we might be talking about the Prime Minister as well. Let us see. Anyway, preview for that after 9 o'clock this morning. So plenty to do in the next couple of hours. Hopefully a little bit of you as well. If you'd like to get hold of us today, the phone line is Annex 602244. Text number is 07961 771073. Facebook page, and there is a little thread up there this morning, so put your thoughts on facebook.com/Lionheart Radio, or you can drop me an email by going to the website, which is lionheartradio.com. click on contact us and choose the presenter on air. In Shearwater's forecast for today, though, the wind is going to be south or southeasterly 4 or 5, occasionally 3 at first. Sea state smooth or slight. Weather occasional rain, could be thundery for a time later. Visibility moderate or good, occasionally poor, particularly where you get the thunder. High tides at Amble, there's one coming up just over an hour and a half, 9:44 this morning, 4.5 metres that particular tide, and then another one tonight, just 4.1 metres, that's at 10:33. So if you fancy a trip to Holy Island, well, you'll have to go this afternoon. It won't be safe to cross until 10 past 12, it'll be safe through until 8:15 this evening, and then again overnight from a quarter past midnight through until 8:30 tomorrow morning.
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1: And right about this time every Monday morning, we unveil the new Lionheart Radio Record of the Week. Don't forget, if you're involved with a local band and you'd like to be considered for Record of the Week, I will be choosing the ones for July in the next few days. Drop us a line through the email. We'll get you to send us a demo tape. And if we like it, you could be Record of the Week in the weeks to come. Before any of that, though, we've got Steve Jinsky. A Gateshead singer, songwriter, performer, musician and music educator. He's toured the UK, Ireland, Europe and Scandinavia as a solo artist with his group, The Festival Band. Well, Steve's music is born of the singer-songwriter tradition, drawing on influences that include acoustic, folk, Americana, indie and blues, but still retaining his own unique voice. Latest song, Rollercoaster, is out on all streaming platforms.

0: Steve Jinsky, record of the week with Roller Coaster, 16 minutes past 8 this Monday morning. 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
0: And if you're a regular listener, you'll know around about this time every Monday morning we check what the County Council's up to this week. Bit of local democracy for you. Not very much, actually. There's a couple of licensing meetings tomorrow afternoon. Licensing and Regulatory Committee at 1:30 and then the Licensing Committee at 2 o'clock. And then Wednesday afternoon there's a meeting of the Staff and Appointments Committee, and that's looking on benchmarking of the number of senior officers they've got. More information at northumberland.gov.uk. Time now for the business news.
5: Britons are set to spend a record £2.24 billion on Amazon Prime Day this year, with the World Cup driving a surge in TV and tech upgrades. Adobe expects overall spending to rise nearly 8%. Streaming devices, projectors and TVs are all forecast to jump sharply as fans hold off big purchases to cash in on Prime Day discounts. Banco Santander, the owner of Santander UK, says it's turning to artificial intelligence to help shave more than €500 million off its global costs. It's rolling out AI tools to all staff in the UK to automate tasks and speed up customer services. And weight loss drugs are quietly reshaping the weekly shop. PwC says weight jab use could jump to 7 million people by 2027, and many are already swapping crisps and chocolate for fresh food and vitamins. Supermarkets are racing to keep up, rolling out nutrient-packed meals for customers who suddenly feel less snacky.

Ariana Grande, 22 minutes past eight. You won't be surprised to hear the papers leading on what's going on or not going on with Sir Keir Starmer and Andy Burnham. Front page of The Guardian, Starmer expected to announce exit to clear way for Burnham. Keir Starmer's expected to announce a timetable for his departure today, clearing the way for Andy Burnham to become Prime Minister without a formal contest by the autumn. Cabinet ministers say Starmer will lay out his intentions outside Downing Street this morning, starting a process that will end with Britain installing its seventh Prime Minister in a decade. Number 10 officials were still insisting Starmer stood by his pledge on Friday to fight an anticipated leadership challenge for Burnham, who returned to Westminster thanks to an overwhelming win in the Makerfield by-election. Also on the front page of The Guardian, the report of the inquiry into the biggest maternity scandal in NHS history will outline horrendous failings in the care provided to women in Nottingham, The Guardian can reveal. A catalogue of appalling behaviour over many years at the city's two hospitals, Queen's Medical Centre and Nottingham City Hospital, included racism towards mothers, it will say. The NHS is bracing itself for the publication on Wednesday of a report by Donna Ockenden into 2,500 cases involving babies and mothers dying or being injured and babies being stillborn while under the care of Nottingham University's Hospital Trust between April 2012 and the end of May last year. A quote from a senior source who acknowledges the conclusion says the findings in the Nottingham report will be very bad. It's going to be horrendous. There'll be some pretty challenging stuff in the report, and we'll find out more about that, as I say, on Wednesday. Starmer on the brink, PM weighing up options as rival Burnham returns and supporters desert him. That's the lead story on the Daily Mirror today. Picture of Keir Starmer in a football stadium all by himself. Game over, their main headline. A Daily Telegraph, Burnham plans to be in number 10 by September. Wonderful picture of the Prince of Wales, described as the best papa in the world, according to his wife and children, as they marked his 44th birthday and also Father's Day, with an image on X of him with Princess Charlotte at Buckingham Palace after last weekend's Trooping the Colour. France calls time on outdoor drinking as heatwave sweeps Europe. France has banned alcohol at festivals across the country as millions of people face temperatures up to 42 Celsius under a record heatwave. The Independent, longest day sees expanded heat health warning. There's a picture of loads of people at Stonehenge marking the solstice as forecasters predicted record high temperatures. Starmer plots his final exit as Trump says he will resign. The Sun, done and dusted. Sir Keir Starmer's impending resignation was announced to the world prematurely yesterday by Donald Trump. US President blamed the Prime Minister's departure, expected to be confirmed as soon as this morning, on his net zero agenda and failure to get control of immigration. The Times, here comes the Sun, as hundreds gathered at Glastonbury Tor to welcome the longest day of the year. Forecasters warn temperatures could hit 38 Celsius this week. Burnham aiming for PM coronation by September. Also on the front page of the Times, Trump warns of hitting Iran hard as peace talks wobble. Daily Express has got a picture of Harry Kane trying out a bit of baseball. It says Harry and the squad are getting into the swing of it. Brace yourself for more reckless tax and spend. Their take on what's going on at the moment nationally. Andy Burnham will unleash reckless tax rises and welfare spending if he becomes PM. This is according to senior Tory Sir Mel Stride. Financial Times, Middle East talks, envoys meet in Switzerland, and they've got a picture of the summit. The front page of the Eye, Burnham Stark ultimatum to Starmer, resign or face mass Labour walkouts. Daily Mail, now rip up tax pledges, Labour left tell Burnham. Daily Star, sitcom legend welcomes Three Lions fans to Boston. Yes, Cheers legend Chris John Ratzenberger, who played
Barfly Cliff Clavin in the hit US sitcom has said Boston will give fans a warm greeting this week, and he reckons the Three Lions can go on and win the World Cup. Cheers to that, they say. Yeah, indeed. We wish England all the best. And they have a picture piece on the front page of the Daily Star. It's from Get Out of Here. Their headline, Starmer tip for I'm a Celeb Jungle as resignation looms.

0: clock, but now here he is with this morning's sports news.
1: First to cricket, England head coach Brendan McCullum says they're ready to welcome Ben Stokes back to lead the side for the third test against New Zealand at Trent Bridge. Stokes is set to return as captain after sitting out the heavy second test defeat while an investigation continues into an off-field incident, though the outcome has yet to be announced. McCullum spoke to reporters yesterday.
2: See him be able to go out there and play some cricket and to be able to look like he was enjoying himself is really positive. So I'm not going to divulge our conversations and because they are confidential, but you know, it is great to see him back and playing, and I look forward to seeing him in a few days.
1: England are back in World Cup action tomorrow with a crucial group stage match against Ghana. A win would give them a strong step towards the knockout stages as the tournament begins to heat up. It kicks off at 9 tomorrow night. And in athletics, Olympic champion Keely Hodkinson was left in tears after withdrawing from the 400 metres final at the UK Championships in Birmingham. The 800 metre star later said she didn't want to take any risks and she continues to build up to a big summer ahead.
3: The weather.
0: Yeah, heat wave on its way. Hasn't quite made it to Anik yet, I've got to say. Today is going to be cloudy, rain spreading in from the west, which could be heavy at times. Winds generally light, although it will freshen along coasts during the afternoon. Warm and humid throughout, high across the region of 23 Celsius, probably more like 19 Celsius here in Anik, which is 66 degrees Fahrenheit. The rain will become more isolated as we head through the evening, mainly confined to the north of the region. Band of heavy, could even be thunderous showers, may move northwards overnight. A low, very muggy 16 Celsius, 61 degrees Fahrenheit. Any early heavy thunderous showers will soon clear northeastwards tomorrow to leave a dry but mostly cloudy day. Hazy sunshine developing as we head towards the afternoon. A very warm day indeed, a high of 28 Celsius, which is 82 Fahrenheit.
4: When you need to know. Traffic.
0: Well, no problems to tell you about at Newcastle Airport. That all seems fine at the moment. No problems on the Tyne and Wear Metro. They're having a good day. In terms of the trains, all is well from Alnmouth and from Ashington on the Northumberland Line into Newcastle. If you are travelling further south, though, there is a warning from Network Rail that the problems with the heat wave will affect us. In terms of the roads, usual rush hour stuff for a Monday morning, I'm afraid. A189 Spine Road, that's busy northbound, heading up towards the North Seaton roundabout. Morpeth Town Centre looking busy, as you would expect as we head through the school run. Busy southbound on the Spine Road, heading down towards the Moor Farm roundabout. A19 now starting a little bit busy from Backworth, heading down towards the Tyne Tunnel, and also down towards Bolden Colliery. The Central Motorway in Newcastle, that's very busy, as you'd expect at this time in the morning, as our roads towards the Ministry in Long Benton and the Freeman Hospital. A696 busy between Newcastle Airport and Ponteland, not helped by the roadworks there. And the A697 up in the Ilderton area, temporary lights in place, and that is causing some quite long delays this morning. If you know anything else and it's safe and legal to do so, then leave a message on our Facebook page, which is facebook.com/Lionheart Radio.
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one of those songs that'll have men of a certain age swooning. We used to love Olivia Newton-John, didn't we? There she was for that great song, Physical. 22 minutes to nine this Monday morning. 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I'm Richard Earle with The Breakfast Show through to 10 o'clock this morning. Don't forget, after 9 o'clock, it will be the Community Hour, keeping up to date with everything that's going on in the Alnwick area, including a preview of our show on Friday morning with our local MP, David Smith, who will be live in the studio answering your questions and talking about the subjects of the day. That's between 9 and 10 Friday morning here on Lionheart Radio. Before the 9 o'clock news today, though, we're going to look at the What's On Diary for the Alnwick area. We're going to start up at Berwick Library because they've got their weekly story time today. It's between 11 a.m. and 11:30, a chance to meet other families, share stories and rhymes, and enjoy a free craft and explore what the library has to offer. Sounds very good indeed, doesn't it? If you fancy a trip to Holy Island today, it's probably going to be an afternoon trip. It's not going to be safe to cross until 10 past 12 at lunchtime, and then it'll be safe right the way through to 8:15 this evening. So it is afternoon opening times for the attractions there. The castle is going to be open from 1 o'clock through to 5 o'clock, and it's the same opening times for the Lindisfarne Priory. Across to Cragside now, the garden and grounds, the shop and the tea room, all open from 10 this morning through till 5 o'clock this afternoon. The house is open to visit between 11 and 4, and the carriage drive will be open from 10 till round about 4:45. Alnwick Castle grounds, they're open from 10 till 5 today. Last entry there is at 3:45. The state rooms are open for you to visit between 10:30 and 4:30. Last entry there at 4 o'clock. Great Kitchens, 10:30 till 5. Fusiliers Museum, 11 till 5. And you get more information at alnwickcastle.com. That's alnwickcastle.com. Alnwick Garden is open from 10 till 5 every day this week. Lily Dory closed today and tomorrow. That's then open from Wednesday right the way through to the end of the summer holidays. 10 till 5, it'll be open from Wednesday onwards. Get more information on both of those venues and book your tickets online for Lily Dory by going to the website alnwickgarden.com. That's alnwickgarden.com. Lesbury Village Bridge Club will be meeting this evening, 6:30, down at the Village Hall in Lesbury. Five rounds of Chicago Bridge, £3 each to take part. Go as a pair or go by yourself and they'll find you a partner. All levels of experience, ability, age, welcome, and you'll be made very welcome indeed. There are a few little cash prizes at the end of the evening and a consolation prize. Maybe the pair that didn't do quite so well. Just leave it at that, shall we? So that's Lesbury Village Bridge Club, 6:30 this evening, down at the Village Hall. I should just say, if you want to get hold of us this Monday morning, we'd love to hear from you. Don't try phoning in because this part of the programme has been pre-recorded, so there's nobody here to take your call. However, you can leave a message on our Facebook page. There is a thread up there, facebook.com/Lionheart Radio. 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Look forward to hearing from you. Some more things from the What's On Diary. Oh, after a little bit of Take That.

0: A modest show title, I hope you'll find. However, one that is apt, if you don't mind. Broke the mould when they made me. The one and only Now You See. On Wednesday mornings, 9 till 11, come join me in my musical heaven. Music, easy listening, middle of the road, with jokes and facts and other things. And of course, a load of great music from this world record holder. Got the proof, been certified in my plaudits folder. So come and join me on my show. No question you'll like it, this I know. So Dadu's gone, but not this Ron. The decade hopper has come a cropper. The one and only Now is here. I hope by now I've made that clear. So toodlepip, TTFN, au revoir, au revoir.
1: It's exactly a quarter to nine, back to the What's On Diary now. And Wednesday evening, 7.30 at the Annie Playhouse, it's going to be the Cavern Beatles. And we'll talk more about that in the community hour after 9 o'clock. But let me just tell you that they're endorsed and licensed by the now legendary Cavern Club in Liverpool, where the Beatles famously performed. And you can expect a great night of uncanny vocal resemblances to the Fab Four, a marker of their upbringing in the same place. Liverpool. Standard tickets, £29, 15% discount for members. On to Thursday, and Northumberland Wildlife Trust are organising another visible mending workshop. That's going to be down at Hawksley Wildlife Discovery Centre, 10 a.m. till 1 p.m. Your chance to give your garments an extra lease of life. Did you know that in the UK, an item of clothing is only worn 7 to 10 times, with a whopping 40% ending up in landfill? Well, you can join Jane Crichton, a textiles and crafting expert, as she'll guide us through the process of making distinctive visible repairs, giving our clothing that extra lease of life. So take along an item of clothing which needs an update. Jeans or a t-shirt are good. They'll be working with holes, hems, rips and tears, but anything goes. 18 and over, it's suitable for beginner and expert alike. £6 a person to go, plus a booking fee. 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Craig Revel Horwood will be on stage at the Playhouse Thursday evening at 7.30. I went to see this at the Theatre Royal in Newcastle. It was an absolutely brilliant evening. So it's really good news that he's coming to Annick with his show. After starting as a dancer, he worked on the nation's biggest musicals, became a choreographer, a director, a best-selling author, and of course, the evil judge on Strictly Come Dancing. It'll be a great evening. Standard tickets, £31.50. There are premier seat and goodie bag options as well. Annick Playhouse, box office number, Annick 660550. 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Andy and Margaret Washhorn have got another of their summer concerts. That's going to be Thursday evening at Crossman Hall in Holy Island. It does work with the tides. Doors will open around about 10 to 7. It's an evening of traditional music from Northumberland and beyond. Entry's £10. Company children under 12 get in free. Pay on the door, cash only. More information from the website, which is pipesandfiddles.co.uk. That's pipesandfiddles.co.uk. Bailiff Gate Museum and Art Gallery here in Annick is open Tuesday through to Saturday, 10 a.m. till 4 p.m. Sundays from 11 till 4. Their exhibition, which goes on for another 2.5 months to the end of August, Ration Books to Moon Landings, a thought-provoking in-house exhibition of life in the Annick area from the wonderful 1950s and 60s, drawing on an extensive archive of items, written material and sound recordings. You get more information from bailiffgatemuseum.co.uk. That's bailiffgatemuseum.co.uk. And you get a sneak preview, Grease Grindle in Bond Gates Within, and also Adam Douglas in the Market Square with a few little bits and pieces in their window for you to enjoy. To Berwick now, and the Granary Gallery, just down from Bridge Street, shares the building with the Youth Hostel. That's open Wednesday through to Sunday, 11 until 4. Their exhibition for the summer is by Joan Eardley, The Sea of Catiline, North East Scotland, and it looks absolutely brilliant, I've got to say. Joan widely recognised for her portraits of street children in Glasgow, but alongside these works, she developed an extraordinary body of landscape painting inspired by the fishing village of Catiline on Scotland's northeast coast. So So, price to get in, £7.50 for standard tickets. Friends of the Mortings, youth hostel members, art fund members, under 21s, unemployed and students get in free. If you do get a ticket, that allows re-entry to the end of the exhibition, which is going to be on the 11th of October. More information from maltingsberwick.co.uk. That's maltingsberwick.co.uk. And have I saved the best till last? I probably have, actually. The fifth What a Wonderful World Festival takes place, Alnwick and the surrounding villages, Thursday through to Sunday. Again, we'll be talking a lot more about that in the community hour after 9 o'clock this morning. But it is a festival of arts, science and the natural world. Let's get creative now for a sustainable future. Full details, say we'll talk more about that after 9 o'clock. The website to go to, whataww.org or alnwickplayhouse.co.uk.

minutes to nine. Let's have a look what's on the television today. We'll start with sport, shall we? And we've got lots of World Cup action today. BBC One is showing Argentina against Austria. Coverage starts at 5:30. Kickoff is at 6 o'clock. And then later on BBC One, it's France against Iraq. Coverage starting at 9:30 with a kickoff at 10. ITV One has definitely got football through the night. They've got Norway against Senegal. Coverage starting 12:15, kicking off at 1, and that's followed by Jordan against Algeria with a 4 a.m. kickoff for that one. In terms of soaps, Emmerdale is on ITV1, 8 o'clock this evening. There's an hour of it this evening, and Ross receives a concerning message. Charity and Kane bond over their shared struggles, and Jai is suspicious. And then there's an hour of Corrie at 9 o'clock, and accusations fly and blood is spilt when Kit and Sarah host the dinner party from hell for Gary, Maria, Todd and Summer, while Fiona refuses to allow Ronnie to wipe his debt. EastEnders a bit later than normal, 8:30 on BBC One. B drives a wedge between Honey and Billy. The Fox Trumans receive upsetting news, and Suki struggles with Finney. A few other programmes on tonight: Dover 24/7, Britain's busiest port, Channel 4 at 8 o'clock. Back for a second series, the observational documentary based at one of the UK's major transport hubs, where anything can happen, from battling storms to taking down criminal gangs and smugglers. Jack the Ripper, Lucy Worsley Investigates is on BBC Two at 9 o'clock. Our fascination with serial killers lasts nothing new. Back in Victorian England, the murderer known as Jack the Ripper dominated news headlines, setting the agenda for how we look at true crime stories today. Well, in this investigation, first shown last year, historian Lucy not only looks at the Ripper's sadistic crimes, 5 murders of women, but also examines how the burgeoning newspaper industry, desperate for readers, sought to sensationalise a terrifying story to a vulnerable public, fueling the flames of fear. 24 Hours in A&E is on Channel 4 at 9 o'clock. Police Interceptors, Channel 5 at 8 o'clock. A millionaire super yacht, Why Ships Sink, is on BBC Two at 8 o'clock. The 2024 sinking of the Baysian was a tragedy that made loud headlines because it was owned by the British tycoon Mike Lynch, who'd recently been acquitted in a US fraud trial. Lynch died along with his 18-year-old daughter Hannah and 5 others on the 22 aboard the £30 million superyacht, followed by a diver involved in a salvage operation. Well, this documentary will explore the questions surrounding the disaster with eyewitnesses, first responders and retired maritime investigators contributing.

0: From Anik. 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
1: Plans have been submitted for a further AI data centre in the county. Wandsbeker Regeneration Limited wants to build the £3.8 billion centre on agricultural land at West Sleekburn. Now that's less than 2 miles from the first centre at the former Blyth Power Station at Camas. They say the site has its own private water supply via a borehole and claim it would have no impact on the supply to nearby residents and industrial sites. The proposed site, which is currently used for agriculture, lies directly south of the River Wandsbek and north of Brock Lane, with the A189 running to the east. Next, an elderly driver has appeared in court, accused of seriously injuring a married couple in a crash on a busy Northumberland road. Christopher Whitmore was driving his Volvo when he allegedly ploughed into the victim's vehicle at crossroads on the A697 between Rothbury and Anik. The 79-year-old suspected of causing the crash by failing to give way at the junction at the crossroads as he travelled along the road from Rothbury. Whitmore from Galler Shields pleaded not guilty to 2 counts of causing serious injury by careless driving. His trial will be in October. And Anik entrepreneurs on the shortlist for a national award, Kat Robson Scarborough, co-director of Your Man With a Van, has been named a national finalist in the Great British Entrepreneur Awards. She was shortlisted in the Startup Entrepreneur of the Year category from a field of more than 5,000 applicants across the UK. Since launching its franchise network in January 2024, the business has grown to more than 65 branches nationwide. Sports, starting with cricket, and there was a big win for Alnmouth and Lesbury on Saturday. Archie Elder scored a half century as they made 228 for 8 before bowling out to Anfield playing for 86. Anik won by 8 wickets at home to Cowgate Sports. Max Harrison took 4 wickets for just 7 runs as Cowgate were all out for 54. Elsewhere, there were defeats to Berwick and Warkworth, but a win for Tilside. And in Speedway, Berwick Bandits beat Scunthorpe Scorpions 56-34 on Saturday night. That's the latest Rannick. I'm Richard Dow.
2: The Prime Minister is believed to be close to stepping down as Andy Burnham makes his return to Westminster today. Ben Maltzay has more.
3: Sir Keir Starmer is said to have been spending the weekend considering what his political future could look like. Reports also suggest some members of the Cabinet, including Home Secretary Yvette Cooper, have told the PM to set out a timetable for his departure. Meanwhile, Andy Burnham is due to be sworn in as an MP today, and some members are backing a move to hand power over to him without a contest.
2: Tributes are being paid to a train driver who was killed in a crash near Bedford on Friday. 60-year-old Sean Burton died when the train he was driving collided into the back of another. His family say they're devastated by his loss. We're set for some record-breaking temperatures this week, potentially soaring above 38 degrees Celsius in some parts. An Amber Extreme Heat Alert is in place across much of the Midlands and the south of England today. And TUI has been ranked the worst airline for flight delays in the UK. They say it's because they want to make sure every flight takes off and would rather delay than cancel. From Radio News Hub, I'm Frankie Hess.
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6: The weather.
1: Thanks, Frankie. Good morning, everybody. Heatwave on the way. Probably not today, I've got to say. It is going to become increasingly cloudy as we go through the day today, with patches of light rain moving in from the west. The rain could possibly turn more showery by the evening. Warm and humid conditions throughout the day. High across the region, 24 Celsius. Here in Anik, more like 19 Celsius, 66 degrees Fahrenheit. The rain should ease as we head through the evening, and then we're looking at a dry night. In a gentle breeze and a fairly warm one, a low of 13 Celsius, 55 Fahrenheit. Now, there is a chance of some early showers or thunderstorms tomorrow morning. They will clear eastwards, and then we're going to get a mostly dry and sunny day. and certainly a very warm one, a high of 24 Celsius, 75 Fahrenheit. And that's with us for much of the rest of the week, I've got to say. Warm during the day and indeed warm during the night as well. By the time we get to Thursday, there is the chance of thundery showers developing later on.
6: When you need to know. Traffic.
1: Well, that's the rush hour over for another Monday morning. Still one or two bits of slow traffic as you head down towards Newcastle. Let me tell you about a few roadworks starting in Lowick. Temporary lights for water main work, that's on the B6353, the junction with the B6525. In Beadnell, temporary lights for construction work on Harbour Road, that's between Longstone Crescent and the Wanses. Continuing temporary lights on the A697, that's up near Wupperton between Hoffhead and the B6346. Expect delays, and we do get a lot of slow traffic on that one. Temporary lights in Glanton on Front Street, that's in junction with West Turnpike. And temporary lights in Morpeth on Doggerbank, the B6343. That's around about the junction with Newgate Street, the A192. If you know anything else and it's safe and legal to do so, leave a message on our Facebook page, facebook.com/LionHeartRadio.

Hello there and a very good morning to you. It's the Lionheart Radio Breakfast Show. I'm Richard Dale, here until 10 o'clock. This is the Community Hour and we're going to have a look now at some of the things you can catch at the Annick Playhouse this week. And Thursday through to Sunday, Annick Playhouse is going to be the main venue for this year's fifth What a Wonderful World Festival, a festival of arts, science and the natural world. Let's get creative now, they say, for a sustainable future. Now, we'll have a lot more about that as the week goes on here at Lionheart Radio, including on Thursday morning between 9 and 10 on The Breakfast Show. But for full details and to book your tickets, a couple of websites you can go to, the Playhouse website or the festival website, which is whataww.org. That's whataww.org, and some absolutely brilliant events, so well worth going to see. Before that, we've got Wednesday evening and the Cavern Beatles will be on the main stage at 7:30. Endorsed and licensed by the now legendary Cavern Club, where the Beatles famously performed, the Cavern Beatles are one of the country's longest established tribute shows, featuring a cast of multi-talented instrumentalists and singers, all of whom are hugely dedicated Beatle fans. You can experience the uncanny vocal resemblance to the Fab Four, a marker of their upbringing in the same place, Liverpool. Standard tickets are £29. Members get a 15% discount. And then on Friday night, 7:30 on the main stage, the one and only Craig Revel Horwood. After starting as a dancer, he worked on the nation's biggest musicals and became a choreographer, director and best-selling author. Craig's also a remarkable singer. And to celebrate the release of his debut solo album and new book Revelations, he'll reveal his own hidden talent during a fabulous night of big songs, tall tales and glamour. You can expect dancing, tales from Strictly Come Dancing, songs, plenty of laughs, and yes, an unexpected cookery demonstration. Revelations is the show that keeps giving for fans of dance, music, comedy, and the nation's best-loved dance show. I went to see it at the Theatre Royal in Newcastle. Absolutely loved it. If you can get to see it at the Annick Playhouse, you will love it as well. Standard tickets are £31.50, and there are premier seats options with goodie bags, and also a chance to meet Craig himself before the show. Full details at the Playhouse website, which is annickplayhouse.co.uk. And if you do want to book a ticket, you can book online or you can call the Playhouse box office on 01665 660550. That's Annick 660550. Or of course you can call in person.

0: Well, this weekend, Thursday through to Sunday, sees the fifth What a Wonderful World Festival, hubbed on the Alnwick Playhouse, but also at venues across the town and indeed the surrounding villages. And it's to try and get us worried, concerned, excited, all of those at the same time about a sustainable future. It will be a festival of arts, science and the natural world. One of the organisers is Alistair Anderson, a good friend of Lionheart Radio, and he told me a little bit more about it.
1: It's about coming together, about having a good time, but also just trying to increase the level of conversation, shall we say, about the problems of biodiversity and climate change, which face us all. And to try and do that both through talks and debate and through the arts, through poetry, through song, through storytelling, through film, each of them coming in slightly different directions. But just, as I say, just to get people thinking and chatting and standing in the queue. And I mean, that is happening more. It was strange. I was in the motorway services yesterday, and an older lady and two others who had just met in the queue were talking about exactly that thing. So people are, you know, are aware of it. Sometimes they're not aware of how many other people actually are aware of it, because, you know, some of our great and glorious leaders are sort of backpedaling a bit at a time when, you know, all the evidence suggests we shouldn't be. But, you know, without making too big a thing, that's what it's about. But there's some absolutely great concerts, great poetry readings and films, as well as the talks. So it's an attempt to involve people, to engage people, and then let them go out and think about it.
0: Alistair Anderson there, and if you want more information about this year's festival, a couple of websites you can go to. whataww.org is the festival website, or you can get more information at the Alnwick Playhouse website, which is alnwickplayhouse.co.uk. I should say they've got an absolutely brilliant Facebook page, and that's worth a visit as well.
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0: Plans are being submitted for a further AI data centre in the county. Wansbeck Regeneration Limited wants to build the £3.8 billion centre on agricultural land at West Sleekburn. Now that's less than 2 miles from the first centre at the former Blyth Power Station at Camas. They say the site has its own private water supply via a borehole and claim it would have no impact on the supply to nearby residents and industrial sites. The proposed site, which is currently used for agriculture, lies directly south of the River Wansbeck and north of Brock Lane, with the A189 running to the east. Next, an elderly driver has appeared in court, accused of seriously injuring a married couple in a crash on a busy Northumberland road. Christopher Whitmore was driving his Volvo when he allegedly ploughed into the victim's vehicle at crossroads on the A697 between Rothbury and Alnwick. The 79-year-old suspected of causing the crash by failing to give way at the junction at the crossroads as he travelled along the road from Rothbury. Whitmore from Galashiels pleaded not guilty to 2 counts of causing serious injury by careless driving. His trial will be in October. And Alnwick Entrepreneurs on the shortlist for a national award, Kat Robson Scarborough, co-director of Your Man With a Van, has been named a national finalist in the Great British Entrepreneur Awards. She was shortlisted in the Startup Entrepreneur of the Year category from a field of more than 5,000 applicants across the UK. Since launching its franchise network in January 2024, the business has grown to more than 65 branches nationwide. Sports, starting with cricket, and there was a big win for Alnmouth and Lesbury on Saturday. Archie Elder scored a half century as they made 228 for 8 before bowling out to Anfield Plain for 86. Alnwick won by 8 wickets at home to Cowgate Sports. Max Harrison took 4 wickets for just 7 runs as Cowgate were all out for 54. Elsewhere, there were defeats to Berwick and Warkworth, but a win for Tilside. And in Speedway, Berwick Bandits beat Scunthorpe Scorpions 56-34 on Saturday night. That's the latest Rannick. I'm Richard Dow.
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0: You're listening to the Community Hour here on the Lionheart Radio Breakfast Show. I'm Richard Dale. Don't forget, this Friday, it's my monthly programme with David Smith, our local MP. He'll be live in the studio answering your questions and talking about the big stories of the moment. We'll certainly be giving quite a lot of time to the recent problems with the A1, including the two awful fatal crashes. But also, we are going to be undoubtedly talking about what's going on in Westminster at the moment. I can't speculate what the news will be today, tomorrow, or indeed by the end of the week, but we will find out more as the week goes on and we'll get David's responses live on Friday morning. Now, when he was last in the studio, it was just after the local elections, and David had been one of those calling for a change in Prime Minister. This is what he told us at the time.
1: This is the first time that I've talked about it. I put my statement out on Monday, and we can say what was in that. And then, you know, I could have been on every national broadcast show all week if I wanted to, but I wanted to speak to you, actually, and I wanted to speak to my constituents directly rather than get involved in the national stuff. So, yes, I put out a statement on Monday asking for the Prime Minister to set a timetable for his departure. And I did that because I think we've got to be honest about the point that we've got to almost 2 years into a Labour government. And that is that we are not changing people's lives fast enough, in simple terms. And the results of the elections last week that you mentioned were, you know, very poor for us. And I think we have to be honest about that. And obviously people vote for all kinds of reasons, but one of the reasons is I think that they were trying to send a message to us that there's a frustration, and that frustration is not new. It didn't just start in the last 2 years. People are frustrated with politics overall, and they're starting, I think, to lose faith in the idea that politics and government can actually change their lives. So I think we need to be bolder as a government, and I think we need to make greater progress. And that's why I put out my statement saying that I think we do need a change of Prime Minister.
0: So David Smith, live in the studio Friday morning between 9 and 10, repeated Tuesday afternoon, the 30th of June at 5 p.m.

0: You're listening to the Community Hour here on the Lionheart Radio Breakfast Show, and the Portable Theatre Company's new production starts at the beginning of July. It's going to be on the 1st of July, that's at Crichton Hall in Embleton, the 2nd of July, Jubilee Hall in Rothbury, and then Friday and Saturday, the 3rd and 4th at Warcliffe Memorial Hall. This year's production is Mornings at 7, and Jan Turner from Portable Theatre told me a little bit more about it.
1: It's by Paul Osborne. It's set in 1950s America, or we've set it in 1950s America, although it was written slightly earlier than that. And it's sort of, it's a bittersweet comedy, really, is the best way to describe it. It's a bit like dark chocolate. It's very sweet on the surface, but there's quite a lot of dark undertones within it as well. It's a gently comedic play. It's got family members at a sort of crossroads in their life. And on the surface, it just seems to be a stereotypical portrayal of 1950s American Midwest, you know, small towns, small lives. But underneath that, there are secrets, and all the characters are searching for something in their lives which will give them to an answer to the big question of where am I in life? So basically, without giving too much away, obviously, it's two sisters and their husbands who live next door to each other, and one of them has an unmarried sister living with them. The other couple have their son who's, shall we say, getting on a bit now, and a fourth sister and her husband live close by. So at first this all seems like a very cozy, nice, happy relationship, but it soon becomes clear that that things within each of the families are strained, and then the tensions sort of increase when the son brings his very long affianced girlfriend home for the weekend, and this sort of this sort of prompts all sorts of different things that are happening within the different households. So yes, it's very, very different to last year's play, because last year's play was sort of all about female empowerment in a very male-dominated society. And this one, it seems to show that the women are very much in the sort of subservient Stepford Wives mould, you know, where they just do the cooking and the cleaning and they're looking after the house and looking after the husbands. But actually, as the play progresses, the audience need to question, is that really the case? Who does actually have the control within each of these relationships? And so there's a lot going on underneath this very sort of calm surface.
0: So that should be a brilliant play, I've got to say. If you want to get tickets, they're on sale at Templeton Post Office, Tully's of Rothbury and Warcliffe Post Office.
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1: Plans are being submitted for a further AI data centre in the county. Wansbeckery Generation Limited wants to build the £3.8 billion centre on agricultural land at West Sleekburn. Now that's less than 2 miles from the first centre at the former Blythe Power Station at Camas. They say the site has its own private water supply via a borehole and claim it would have no impact on the supply to nearby residents and industrial sites. The proposed site, which is currently used for agriculture, lies directly south of the River Wansbeck and north of Brock Lane, with the A189 running to the east. Next, an elderly driver has appeared in court, accused of seriously injuring a married couple in a crash on a busy Northumberland road. Christopher Whitmore was driving his Volvo when he allegedly ploughed into the victim's vehicle at crossroads on the A697 between Rothbury and Anik. The 79-year-old suspected of causing the crash by failing to give way at the junction at the crossroads as he travelled along the road from Rothbury. Whitmore from Galla Shields pleaded not guilty to 2 counts of causing serious injury by careless driving. His trial will be in October. And Anik entrepreneurs on the shortlist for a national award, Kat Robson Scarborough, co-director of Your Man With a Van, has been named a national finalist in the Great British Entrepreneur Awards. She was shortlisted in the Startup Entrepreneur of the Year category from a field of more than 5,000 applicants across the UK. Since launching its franchise network in January 2024, the business has grown to more than 65 branches nationwide. Sports, starting with cricket, and there was a big win for Alnmouth and Lesbury on Saturday. Archie Elder scored a half century as they made 228 for 8 before bowling out to Anfield Plain for 86. Anik won by 8 wickets at home to Cowgate Sports. Max Harrison took 4 wickets for just 7 runs as Cowgate were all out for 54. Elsewhere, there were defeats for Berwick and Warkworth, but a win for Tilt side. And in Speedway, Berwick Bandits beat Scunthorpe Scorpions 56-34 on Saturday night. That's the latest Rannick. I'm Richard Dow.
2: Some breaking news this hour. Sir Keir Starmer has resigned as Prime Minister.
3: Every decision I've taken has been about putting the country I love first. That is why I will resign as leader of the Labour Party. I have spoken to His Majesty the King this morning to inform him of my decision.
2: Calls have been mounting for him to step down after Andy Burnham's decisive win in the Makefield by-election, including from the PM's own cabinet. The Labour Party is now expected to begin the process of selecting a new leader and Prime Minister, with Mr Burnham considered the clear front-runner. Wes Streeting says he's also got the backing to contend in any leadership race. Elsewhere today, tributes are being paid to a train driver who was killed in a crash near Bedford on Friday. 60-year-old Sean Burton died when the train he was driving collided into the back of another. And we're set for some record-breaking temperatures this week, potentially soaring above 38 degrees Celsius in some parts. An Amber Extreme Heat Alert is in place across much of the Midlands and the south of England today. That's the latest from Radio News Hub. I'm Frankie Hersine.
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This ad is just to let you know there's been a change to my morning show. 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With a recipe, of course, and interesting facts and loads of music for many different acts. Requests you can, any track you really want to hear. I will play them gladly. I wish to make that clear. So come now, join me in my brand new slot to hear for sure what a lot I got. Until then, to my listeners all, I say TTFN in the hope to play for you again and again and again. So please tune in to 107.3 FM, because now you know where and now you know when. So no excuses, just turn that tuning dial to make this old geezer's broaden his broad smile.

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was a track from the 1990s here on Lionheart Radio 107.3 FM. Coming up, we've got some music from one of our local bands. 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

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And now we turn to something with a bit more of a local flavour. 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
1: Plans have been submitted for a further AI data centre in the county. Wansbeker Regeneration Limited wants to build the £3.8 billion centre on agricultural land at West Sleekburn. Now that's less than 2 miles from the first centre at the former Blyth Power Station at Camas. They say the site has its own private water supply via a borehole and claim it would have no impact on the supply to nearby residents and industrial sites. The proposed site, which is currently used for agriculture, lies directly south of the River Wansbeck and north of Brock Lane, with the A189 running to the east. Next, an elderly driver has appeared in court, accused of seriously injuring a married couple in a crash on a busy Northumberland road. Christopher Whitmore was driving his Volvo when he allegedly ploughed into the victim's vehicle at crossroads on the A697 between Rothbury and Anik. The 79-year-old suspected of causing the crash by failing to give way at the junction at the crossroads as he travelled along the road from Rothbury. Whitmore from Galla Shields pleaded not guilty to 2 counts of causing serious injury by careless driving. His trial will be in October. And Anik entrepreneurs on the shortlist for a national award, Kat Robson Scarborough, co-director of Your Man With a Van, has been named a national finalist in the Great British Entrepreneur Awards. She was shortlisted in the Startup Entrepreneur of the Year category from a field of more than 5,000 applicants across the UK. Since launching its franchise network in January 2024, the business has grown to more than 65 branches nationwide. Sports, starting with cricket, and there was a big win for Alnmouth and Lesbury on Saturday. Archie Elder scored a half century as they made 228 for 8 before bowling out at Anfield playing for 86. Anik won by 8 wickets at home to Cowgate Sports. Max Harrison took 4 wickets for just 7 runs as Cowgate were all out for 54. Elsewhere, there were defeats to Berwick and Warkworth, but a win for Tilt side. And in Speedway, Berwick Bandits beat Scunthorpe Scorpions 56-34 on Saturday night. That's the latest Rannick. I'm Richard Dow.
2: Sir Keir Starmer has stepped down as Prime Minister. He fought back tears as he made the announcement outside Number 10.
3: I shall spend more time on the most important job, being the best husband I can to my fantastic wife, Vic, who has been a rock by my side through good times and bad, and being the best dad I can to my beautiful children.
2: Well, the Labour Party now will begin the process of selecting a new leader and a new Prime Minister.
3: I will remain in post as Prime Minister until the contest is complete, and I will do everything I can to ensure an orderly handover of power. I will also give my successor my full and unequivocal support, knowing that they will inherit a Britain that is far stronger and fairer.
2: Well, Andy Burnham is the clear frontrunner for the job after a decisive win in the Makerfield by-election last week, where Streeting has also said he'll contend in any leadership race. From Radio News Hub, I'm Frankie Hersine.
4: A home on our holiday park will help you relax.
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1: The weather.
2: Well, today it says it's cloudy with rain spreading in from the west and at times heavy. However, it was a lovely morning this morning when I walked Angel, so happy days. Winds are generally light, though freshening along coasts during the afternoon. It's going to be warm and humid throughout with a maximum temperature of 23 degrees Celsius. 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

0: That was Always Look on the Bright Side of Life by Todd Edison, getting you ready for 2 hours of non-stop, happy, positive and inspiring news stories from around the world. Good morning. Happy Monday, and what a glorious Monday it has turned out to be. I've got Angel here, I've got Nicola here, I've got Big Boss Man Jonathan here, and I hopefully have all of you here too. Welcome back. I hope wherever you are, however you're feeling, the next 2 hours manages to put a smile on your face and bring joy into your heart. I'm feeling good and I'm ready to share that goodness with all of you. The sun is shining, it's summer, England beat Croatia last week, and Tunnicks tea cakes are on offer at Morrison's. I mean, what more could you possibly want? It's Monday, the 22nd of June. It was Father's Day yesterday, so I would like to say a big, huge, happy Father's Day to all the dads out there, especially my dad, who is lucky enough to be sunning it up in sunny Mallorca with my mum and their friends. So our feel-good song of the day is my dad's choice, A Golden Oldie for a Golden Oldie. It's Do You Love Me by The Contours.
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Well, if that didn't wake you up and get you motivated for the day, stay tuned because we've got some right bangers coming up. So anyways, how are you all? What is your Monday looking like today? Are you doing busy round the house doing jobs? I know for sure my friend Suzanne will be doing her ironing today. I don't know about you, but I feel people over the age of 50 just love ironing. My mum still irons my dad's handkerchiefs. I mean, what's that about? Or maybe you're at work, driving to the beach, or you're still in bed. Because you know what? Today is for you, and you can do whatever the Nelly you want. I know for sure that my mum and dad are listening whilst they lay on their sunbeds by the pool, probably ringing their little bell for cocktails, which 100% they deserve. A whole week without them has felt like an eternity, and I've still got another whole week left. But it does make me so happy knowing they're finally having a well-deserved rest after working so, so hard. I would so love to hear from you all. What are you all up to? What's made you smile recently? Or just to say hi, because it's sometimes really weird just sitting here in this chair in the Lionheart studio talking to a microphone, not knowing if any of you are even out there listening. And instead, I'm just talking to Angel, who by the looks of it is asleep, and Nicola and big boss man Jonathan, who are probably bored to death of my voice chattering away for 2 hours straight. So please send me a message on text at 07961 771 073. 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
1: Hello, this is Kevvy G. Why not listen to my radio show, The Kevvy G in the Morning Show, on a Wednesday morning, 9 a.m. till 11 a.m. I often play a lot of early 80s musics, but I do play some requests. 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
1: Well, I have some very exciting listeners today. I want to give a big shout out to Nettie, and I'm not sure what class it is, maybe Pine Class, Springwater Academy in Harrogate. I think we have Albert listening and Mac listening. Now, Albert has put in a song request for a song called Bad Boys, but unfortunately on our system we just have Bad Boys by Flo Rida and Alexandra Burke. So I'm sorry if that's the wrong one, Albert, but I remember Albert and Mac when they were probably like 7 years old, and Nettie, beautiful, stunning Nettie. I mean, she's in her early 60s, but she doesn't look a day over 40. Absolute stunner. Beautiful person, beautiful personality. Here's Bad Boys. I'm sorry if it's the wrong song. That's clearly not Bad Boys. Where's Bad Boys gone? Here we go. Sorry, Albert. Sorry, Mac. Here we go. Let me see. Yes, I think it's
2: Flo Rida. Bad boys, bad boys. Alexandra, girl, I know what you're

unfortunately, I've just found out that was the wrong song, and it's not really my kind of music, so I've ended it early. So, sorry, Albert, sorry, Mac, sorry it was the wrong song, but we've got Big Boss Man Jonathan here, and I don't think he has, like, cool young people's music, so I'm going to blame him. Anyway, are you ready for some happy news? In many communities, school uniforms are more than just clothing. They represent opportunity, education, confidence, and a child's connection to the classroom. But when uniforms become torn, worn out, too expensive, or no longer fit properly, replacing them can create an unexpected financial burden for families already struggling to make ends meet. This inspiring tailor in Brazil is proving that kindness can be as valuable as any currency by repairing school uniforms free of charge. He helps children return to school with pride and dignity while relieving parents of the cost of purchasing new clothes. Every repaired seam becomes a small investment in a child's education and a reminder that communities grow stronger when people help one another. What makes this act so powerful is that it addresses a problem many people overlook. A damaged uniform might seem like a minor issue, but for some families, it can become a barrier to school attendance, self-confidence, and participation. Through his skills and generosity, this tailor is ensuring that children stay focused on learning rather than worrying about what they're wearing. In a world often driven by profit and consumption, stories like this remind us that practical kindness can create lasting impact. One person's expertise can save families money, reduce waste, promote sustainability, and most importantly, keep children connected to their education. If more communities embraced simple acts of service like this, imagine how many young lives could be positively affected. Would you support a local initiative like that? Also, we have Ryan Neighbours. She's a 10-year-old girl. People can be called whatever they like nowadays, and I love it. Anyway, she's a 10-year-old girl who uses a wheelchair because of spina bifida. Every year, her class went on field trips, and every year she was left behind because the terrain was just not accessible for her wheelchair. When her fourth grade class planned another trip, teacher Jim Freeman, who was not even her teacher, heard she might miss out again and volunteered to carry her on his back for the entire field trip so she could go with her classmates. The moment Ryan was strapped into the carrier, she said, "This is the part I have been waiting for." She later said she felt blessed and special to finally explore somewhere side by side with her friends instead of being separated. Next, we have someone called, who was nicknamed the Terminator, because she ended more than 3,500 child marriages and sent the girls back to school. In Malawi, Chief Theresa Kachindamoto became a global symbol of courage and justice, according to the BBC. She used her authority as a paramount chef in Dedza District to annul thousands of child marriages, often confronting parents and sub-chiefs directly and suspending those who refused to comply. Her leadership helped push Malawi's 2015 law banning marriage under 18, but she went one step further, closing loopholes in customary law and insisting that education was the path to freedom. Thousands of girls returned to classrooms because of her. Kachindamoto passed away in 2025, but her legacy still lives on in the futures of the girls she protected. She proved that one determined leader can change not just laws, but culture itself. Here we have, just for you, Nettie, Fleetwood Mac, Gypsy.

That was Footloose by Kenny Loggins. And we have an event readout Monday the 22nd of June 2026, just in case you forgot what year we are in. And we have got What a Wonderful World Festival from Thursday the 25th of June until Sunday the 28th. The What a Wonderful World Festival takes place. How exciting. Annex annual festival of the arts, science and nature returns with drama, music, poetry and debates. Oh, I do love a good debate. The festival features a variety of events, primarily in Annex, but also in surrounding areas. Katrina Porteous will lead a poetry and music event at Rothbury Golf Club, a family wild adventure day, foraging for wild food, and a Peatlands discovery tour will take place in College Valley. Annex Library will host story sessions with classes on making homes for birds and bugs. Alistair Anderson, Catherine Ayres and the Annex High School Poets will host a poetry session at Hawksley Discovery Centre. There'll be numerous live events, all taking place at Annex Playhouse. All these events and more take place from, like I said earlier, Thursday the 25th of June to Sunday the 28th of June. All details can be found on What a Wonderful World website at, now there's a lot of W's, www.whataww.org. If you need that website again, head over to our website, lionheartradio.com, click on the event readouts and all the details will be there. You don't want to miss it. This Thursday till Sunday, happy days. And I've got a message from my wonderful mum. It says, me and Dad are listening on our balcony. Dad loved his song. We are enjoying listening to you as we miss you lots. Kiss, kiss. I'm definitely missing my mum and dad a lot. And just because I can, I'm playing another song that is dedicated to my dad. And this song, whenever me and my sister were little and my dad wanted to make us laugh, he would put this song on and he would dance around as if he was Baloo from the Jungle Book singing this song. Here's The Bare Necessities. Clearly that wasn't The Bare Necessities. Don't know what's going on. Obviously that song just keeps wanting to play. So if there's anyone out there who really likes that song, is it Footloose? Then obviously it's just meant to be. But here's the song for my dad, The Bare Necessities. Nope. What's going on here? That's Jessie's Girl. I'm so sorry about this. There we go. Hold on. Right. Third time lucky. Here you go, Dad. The Bare Necessities.

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Don't pick the prickly pear by the paw. When you pick a pear, try to use the claw. But you don't need to use the claw when you pick a pear of the big pawpaw. Have I given you a clue?

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Yeah. Cool it. Fall apart in my backyard. 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If you act like that bee acts, you're working too hard. And don't spend your time looking around for something you want that can't be found. When you find out you can live without it,

0: That was The Bare Necessities. I'm so sorry about all the mix-ups with the songs earlier. I actually think it's because I've just been informed that when I was reading the news, instead of saying... Oh, I don't even know...
1: Draw attention to it, yeah.
0: I can't even remember the word, but A-N-A-L, I pronounced it the wrong way. So I think I'm all just a little bit kerfuffled from that. So I truly do apologise, but... On that note, let's go to Angel's funny moment of the week. So, as I mentioned the last time I was on air, hold on, am I on air? Angel and I went on a little trip to Yorkshire, the place we were both born. We had a great time seeing old friends, the walks we used to do, and taking a trip down memory lane. We also obviously had to pop into the family business. Well, my sister and brother-in-law's business, as they've just opened their fifth coffee shop in Harrogate. My brother-in-law had told me to tell them in the shop who I was and that I could get anything I wanted for free. But I mean, I'm not that confident just to waltz in a coffee shop with Angel and tell the poor girl on the till that I wanted an iced coffee, banana bread, etc., all for free, as I'm family. I mean, how awkward. Anyways, back to Angel. Angel got her usual, a puppuccino, obviously. She goes at it like she's literally not been fed in days. The cup was not a normal size puppuccino. It was a medium sized takeout cup, filled to the brim. So she was going to be high as a kite after it. As she got nearer the bottom of the cup, she literally had to put her whole snout in the cup. She was off lead because, well, when it's your family's business, even though you don't demand a free drink, Uncle Ben would defo expect Angel to be off lead and have free

kilogram of the whole shop. She was wandering all around with her head in the air and the takeout cup attached firmly to her snout. I kept trying to get it off her so she could breathe, but no quicker than I took it off her would she jam her snout back into it. I literally had to walk back to our hotel with people giving me the strangest looks, like my dog was sporting a DIY kind of muzzle or a makeshift face mask like back in COVID times. Once she finally accepted that she had, in fact, got every last residue of puppuccino out of the cup, she finally let it drop and I had my gorgeous puppy back, a beat with a creamy moustache all around her face. Oh, Angel, there's no telling what you are going to do next. Here's You've Got a Friend in Me by Toy Story.

0: That was Toy Story, You've Got a Friend in Me. And I was lucky enough to go and see Toy Story 5 with Nicola on Friday, which was amazing. Now, I'm always a little bit sort of sceptical when a new movie comes out of like a franchise like Toy Story, because I just think, oh, are they doing too many? But actually, you know what? It was incredible. I loved it so much. So here we go. Here we've got some adverts before an amazing song coming up next.
1: Hello, I'm Peter Dixon, you know, voiceover man. You may recognise my voice from the telly. Shows like X Factor, Family Fortunes, Paul O'Grady, Cirque du Celebrité, and E4. So, what am I doing on Lionheart Radio? I have no idea.
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3: A rather different start to the show than usual. That was a band called the Peatbox Fairies. Yes, you've just heard a live recording from a band called the Diesel Cowboys. And this is a band called Tom Petty. Very smooth, very professional sound of Sydney Youngblood. So from Mick Miller to Frankie Miller. And this is a track called Darling. Well, this is a track John Otway did on his own, single artist. And this is a track called Bunsen Burner. And this is called Garundula. From Paul, bye-bye now, take care of yourselves, and hopefully we'll see you tonight along at the Togston Terrace. Bye-bye now.
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0: Okay, so I've got a wonderful friend called Kate. She goes to my crochet group. Well, not my crochet group, but the crochet group that I go to. That is actually formerly called Knit and Natter, but I just feel like Knit and Natter sounds like it's for like old people, which I guess quite a few of the people in there technically are old. But anyway, I just call it crochet group. Anyway, Kate has got a son called Cam Francis. And if you do not know Cam Francis, he is a Alnwick / Swarland boy. I don't know if that's a thing or not. Basically, he's from the area, but now he lives in all the way in Argentina, and he is a singer-songwriter. The last time I was on air, I played one of his songs, Demons, and you guys went crazy for it. So I'm going to play one of his new songs, I believe. It's called The Pilgrimage, and it's an alternative indie single. It's on here on Google. It says released by Australian musician Cam Francis. I think he's half American, half English. He's definitely not Australian. Or maybe he is. Kate, is he Australian? I'm not sure. Anyway, Cam Francis released this on April 17th, 2026. And he says it explores themes of personal growth and the emotional journey of healing. Here's The Pilgrimage by Cam Francis.

So there you go. That was Cam Francis. Now, over the weekend, I spent it with my wonderful sister, and she asked me a question. She asked me, if I called you from jail, what would be your first guess as to why I was there? And I thought that was a really interesting question. So this morning, I have texted and asked different people that question to see what their response would be. Now, a few responses obviously don't really understand hypothetical questions. For example, my friend Susan, I text her, if I called you from jail, what would be your first guess as to why I was there? Let me just find her text message. And all I got back is, what on earth are you talking about? And I just said, I'm just asking people that question and want to read out answers on my radio show. It's just a bit of fun. Thank goodness. I thought you were starting with a bit of a dip. I would talk to you on the phone, but I wouldn't come all that way. I said, you don't have to come all that way, but what would you guess was the reason I was in jail? Oh, I don't know. Something silly. I would leave your parents to sort it out. I had to do all that with my Andrew. I said, well, I certainly wouldn't be wasting my one phone call on you, Susan, that's for sure. Good. I don't need any more stress. What a silly question. I just put, you spoiled sport. I also asked big boss man Jonathan that same question. And instead of just answering lightheartedly, he really thought about it. And he said, well, I wouldn't care what you did that you were in jail. My main concern that would be that you were in jail and not what you had done. And I said, come on, Jonathan, tell me, if anything, well, I don't know. And I don't think you, what kind of jail? Would it be police cell? Would it be prison? Would it be jail? So I said, you know what, Jonathan, don't worry about it. It's absolutely fine. You don't need to answer. Anyway, I then asked Nicola, selfish Nicola. I said, Nicola, if I rang you from prison, what would be the first guess as to why I was there? And she said that I'd hit someone because they'd stepped on Angel's paw. And that sort of seems to be a bit of a pattern. My friend Lucy replied because someone hurt Angel. My dad had put driving violation. I mean, I'm a very good driver. I mean, obviously my license got taken off me, but I mean, I don't. Anyway, who else? Oh, my friend Matt put stole a JCB. Hold on, let me just find his messages. Stole a JCB, or at least attempted to. Well, emphasis on the trying to steal one. And I message, I could so steal a JCB. Don't worry, I'm not going to, Mum. But he said, you'd get too excited once you got on it. Everyone would hear you shouting, I'm about to steal a JCB. We've got a message from my sister. She answered, hurting someone for hurting Angel. Again, got my old neighbour, Vicky. She just texts back, that wouldn't happen, darling. So I don't have an answer to your question. We have the GC, for all of you that don't know who the GC is. That's Gordon Castle. And he put, hi, Holly, I'll give you a politician's reply. I never answer a question beginning with if. My cousin Stephen put, someone tried to hurt Angel, and that was the last thing they did, he put. Who else have we got? Sticking up for someone you love and throwing an egg at their window. Never thrown an egg at the window, but you never know. And then my friend Jackie put, needing a lift home after volunteering in the library. And my other friend Matt put, for being too awesome, or maybe for damaging a car. Oh, my uncle Chris put GBH on Tim. Tim is my dad. Oh, I mean, as annoying as my dad is, that could never happen. So anyway, all you people out there, if I had that question posed to you, if I rang you from jail, what would be your first guess as to why
I was in prison. Anyway, here we have Anna Kendrick with Cups from the movie Pitch Perfect.

0: Plans are being submitted for a further AI data centre in the county. Wansbeker Generation Limited wants to build the £3.8 billion centre on agricultural land at West Sleekburn. Now that's less than 2 miles from the first centre at the former Blythe Power Station at Camas. They say the site has its own private water supply via a borehole and claim it would have no impact on the supply to nearby residents and industrial sites. The proposed site, which is currently used for agriculture, lies directly south of the River Wansbeck and north of Brock Lane, with the A189 running to the east. Next, an elderly driver has appeared in court, accused of seriously injuring a married couple in a crash on a busy Northumberland road. Christopher Whitmore was driving his Volvo when he allegedly ploughed into the victim's vehicle at crossroads on the A697 between Rothbury and Alnwick. The 79-year-old suspected of causing the crash by failing to give way at the junction at the crossroads as he travelled along the road from Rothbury. Whitmore from Galla Shields pleaded not guilty to 2 counts of causing serious injury by careless driving. His trial will be in October. And Alnwick entrepreneurs on the shortlist for a national award, Kat Robson Scarborough, co-director of Your Man With a Van, has been named a national finalist in the Great British Entrepreneur Awards. She was shortlisted in the Startup Entrepreneur of the Year category from a field of more than 5,000 applicants across the UK. Since launching its franchise network in January 2024, the business has grown to more than 65 branches nationwide. Sports, starting with cricket, and there was a big win for Alnmouth and Lesbury on Saturday. Archie Elder scored a half century as they made 228 for 8 before bowling out to Anfield Plain for 86. Alnwick won by 8 wickets at home to Cowgate Sports. Max Harrison took 4 wickets for just 7 runs as Cowgate were all out for 54. Elsewhere, there were defeats for Berwick and Warkworth, but a win for Tilt side. And in Speedway, Berwick Bandits beat Scunthorpe Scorpions 56-34 on Saturday night. That's the latest Rannick. I'm Richard Dow.
1: Sir Keir Starmer has stepped down as Prime Minister. He fought back tears as he made the announcement outside Number 10.
2: I shall spend more time on the most important job, being the best husband I can to my fantastic wife, Vic, who has been a rock by my side through good times and bad, and being the best dad I can to my beautiful children.
1: Well, the Labour Party now will begin the process of selecting a new leader and a new Prime Minister.
2: I will remain in post as Prime Minister until the contest is complete, and I will do everything I can to ensure an orderly handover of power. I will also give my successor my full and unequivocal support, knowing that they will inherit a Britain that is far stronger and fairer.
1: Well, Andy Burnham is the clear frontrunner for the job after a decisive win in the Makerfield by-election last week, where Streeting has also said he'll contend in any leadership race. From Radio News Hub, I'm Frankie Hairsine.
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6: The weather.
7: It's cloudy with rain spreading in from the west and at times heavy. Winds generally light, though freshening along the coasts during the afternoon. Warm and humid throughout, with a maximum temperature of 23 degrees Celsius.
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as I said earlier, I was lucky enough to see Toy Story 5 on Friday with the amazing Nicola. I literally grew up with Toy Story, and although sometimes, like I said, I worry when films keep making more and more, this one was definitely one of the best Toy Story movies. So clever, so current, and such a beautiful ending. Don't worry, there'll be no spoilers, but I would highly recommend. Angel obviously got her own seat, and I got a large pink and blue Tango Ice Blast. But, you know, it's just not the same with those paper straws. But I am all for saving the turtles, but drinking a slushie out of a flimsy cardboard straw is just not the one. I think I'll bring a spoon next time. I then spent the weekend with my incredible sister, which was just so special. We went on long beach walks, reminisced, and did some fun challenges. Now, have you ever heard of the human climbing frame? It's basically where one person stands upright, really strong, with their arms out by their sides. The other person goes on their back as if they're getting a piggyback. But again, the person standing cannot hold the other person's legs. Basically, the person on your back has to climb round so that they're on your front, and then climb underneath your legs and then back out. It sounds a bit complicated, but honestly, just type into YouTube and you will see. So I'm stood there as strong as I can be, and my sister, who apparently can do 5 pull-ups or something, was an absolute boss at it. She just wrapped herself around like she was a monkey. Me, on the other hand, my sister stood there strong as she says she is. I jumped on her back and instantly she fell over. So no more chocolate for me. Anyway, she tried again. As soon as I let go of one arm to try and swing round the front of her, I fell. I don't think I can honestly hold myself up. We then went on to a wrestling match, much to my mum's horror, as we did it in her living room. I think she was actually probably more bothered about us hurting ourselves than she was about the furniture. But anyway, my sister giving all of this, I can do the pull-ups and I can do a press-up, all of this. We did best out of 3, and I'm proud to say I won the first one, I won the second one, and I won the third one. Now I'm just trying to convince Nicola to let me wrestle her, but she is a kickboxing world champion, so I've just said no kicking involved. Anyway, this next song is for my sister. It's a throwback. On the way to the beach, I said, oh, come on, Harriet, let's play some Good Charlotte. So here we go, the anthem by Good Charlotte. What a tune.

0: Well, are you ready for some happy news? In 1999, a retired Swiss man living in London opened his home to a young Chinese student who had just arrived in the UK with little money and no support system. What began as a simple offer of a spare room slowly grew into a deep bond built on shared meals, conversations, and everyday life. Years later, after the student had graduated and built a stable life back for himself in China, he invited the elderly man to move in with his family. The kindness once given was returned in full as the student and his family cared for the old man until the end of his life. People threw stones, mud, and cow dung at her just for walking to work. Her crime? Teaching girls. Her name was Sariti Fuel. In 1848, she and her husband, Jairoto Fuel, helped open one of India's first schools for girls in Pune. At the time, many people believed girls should not be educated. They believed women should be silent. They believed lower caste children should be denied opportunity. Sariti challenged all of it. Every day as she walked to school, people reportedly criticised her and threw filth at her clothes. So she began carrying an extra sari. She would arrive covered in dirt, change her clothes, and teach anyway. This is what courage looks like. Not a speech, not a slogan, just showing up every day while the world tries to humiliate you. Sariti Fuel did not just teach girls to read and write. She helped open a door that society had tried to keep locked. A powerful example of humanity is coming from France. A father was facing one of the hardest moments of his life as he cared for his daughter during her battle with cancer. What happened next showed the incredible strength of compassion and community when the people around him decided to help in a way that truly mattered. His colleagues chose to donate their own annual leave so he could spend more time by his daughter's side without losing any income. Together, they gave him a total of 350 days of paid leave, allowing him to focus on what was most important during a deeply challenging period. This story is a reminder that kindness is not always about grand gestures. Sometimes the greatest impact comes from people coming together to support someone when they need it most. Humanity still shines through in the moments.
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0: Okay, let's have a look and see what is coming up on the rest of today's show. We've got Eleanor Entertains at 3 PM till 5 PM. Then 5 till 6 PM, we have Real Talks with Willow. And then this evening, 7 till 10, we have The Beat Retreat by Bill Watson. Now, I've got some messages. I've got one message in response to my "What would your guess be if I was in jail?" And I've got from Eleanor, "I would get you out of jail." Now, Eleanor, you're an amazing girl, but I don't know if you would be able to get me out of jail. On the other hand, I definitely think I would be able to escape from jail. Oh, and then we've got my beautiful cousin Kate and her incredible husband John and their gorgeous dog Copper. It says, "Kate, John and Copper are enjoying the show today. It's distracting us from the heat wave." Now, they are down south, so it's probably very hot for them. "Sending you lots of love. We found a new artist we like, listening to JJ Heller. Now, I've looked on our system for JJ Heller, and unfortunately, as I said, big boss man Jonathan is not, you know, sort of down with the kids. So I don't know whether I can play this. From, they've sent me a Spotify link, but I can't open it on here. But here we have, I hope this is the right JJ Heller. It's called Better Together.

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2: Well, that I hope that was one of the right songs. That was JJ Heller. I was playing that off my phone, so I have no idea if that sounded staticky or anything. But anyway, hopefully it was okay. You know, in case no one told you today, you are amazing, you are strong, brave, wonderful, kind, loved, and worthy. And you know, there is no one like you, and the world needs you. You are stunning, phenomenal, remarkable, breathtaking, tremendous, beautiful, and simply amazing. On a scale of 1 to 10, you are an 11. Often in life, comments from others can bring you down and destroy the passion to believe that you are actually amazing. The truth is, you are incredible. I wonder how many times a day you actually get told that you are wonderful, that you will be successful in life, that the plans for your life are huge and so interesting. We all need encouragement, but I wonder how many people actually receive it. I hope what I am about to say encourages you to not believe the negatives you hear and not take on board the rejection and significant doubt you may receive. Many incredible and successful people were told that they would not amount to anything in their lives. People like Walt Disney, Michael Jordan, Albert Einstein, Vincent van Gogh, Oprah Winfrey, and Steve Jobs. All of them received rejection early in their lives. Walt Disney was fired from a newspaper job for lacking imagination and having no good ideas. He was also initially told that a cartoon mouse would never work. Michael Jordan was cut from his high school basketball team, and early in his NBA career, he faced criticism. Albert Einstein was given a letter from his teacher and was told to give it to his mother. He asked his mother what it said, and she replied, "Your son is a genius. This school is not advanced enough and doesn't have enough good teachers to teach him. Please just teach him yourself." She did teach him herself, but Einstein later discovered that she had lied. He found that same note many years later, and the note actually read, "Your son is mentally deficient. We cannot let him attend our school anymore. He is expelled." Vincent van Gogh died penniless and destitute, believing himself to be an artistic failure. He only sold one painting in his life, and that was to a friend for a small amount of money. In the century after his death, he became the most recognised painter of all time. Oprah Winfrey was told she wasn't fit for television news. She faced failure many times, but she never gave up. Steve Jobs was fired from the company he created. He was expelled from school and was bullied in middle school. He was not wanted by his birth parents. All these people received huge setbacks, but achieved massive things in later in life, even though many people didn't see their potential or realize how incredible they were. So many of us never think we are amazing. Others seem more likable, more interesting, more educated, more informed, more talented and gifted than we could ever be. We often wish we were more like someone else that we admire. Are you right now, whoever you are listening, aware of how special and amazing you are? Because you really are. Now, be yourself, because everyone else is already taken. Be your amazing self and live your life to the full. Life is meant to be lived fully with peace and joy. So the next song that I would like to play you is Just the Way You Are. Just the Way You Are by Bruno Mars, because you really are perfect, just the way you are.

That was Bruno Mars with Just The Way You Are. Now, I want to share a story with you that I have always loved. It's called The Eagle in the Barnyard. And it's one of those stories that really stays with you. So, many years ago, a farmer found an eagle's egg lying all alone. Not wanting it to go to waste, he carefully placed it under one of his hens in the backyard. A few weeks later, all the eggs hatched, and amongst the fluffy little chicks was one rather unusual looking bird. But because he had grown up with the chickens, nobody thought much of it. He scratched in the dirt with them, pecked at grain with them, and made his best attempt at clucking, even though he never quite sounded right. As the months passed, the little eagle grew much larger than the chickens around him. His wings became wider, his eyes sharper, and he was stronger than the others. But because everyone around him behaved like chickens, he behaved like a chicken too. One day, while pecking around in the yard, he looked up and saw a magnificent bird soaring high above the mountains. It rode the currents of the wind without even seeming to flap its wings. The young eagle was amazed. "Who is that?" he asked. "Oh, that's the eagle," replied one of the hens, "the king of the birds. Look at him up there. But don't worry yourself about that. You and I are just chickens." So the young eagle lowered his head and went back to scratching in the dirt. Years went by, and one day an old naturalist visited the farm. He immediately spotted the bird and said to the farmer, "That's not a chicken, that is an eagle." The farmer laughed and said, "Well, maybe by birth, but he's lived as a chicken all his life." The naturalist disagreed. He picked up the eagle and held him up high. "You belong in the sky," he said. "Spread out your wings." But the eagle looked down, saw the chickens pecking in the dirt, and jumped back to them. The next morning, the man tried again. This time, he carried the eagle to the top of a hill just as the sun was rising. He pointed toward the horizon and said, "You are an eagle. You were made for the heavens, not for the barnyard." Something stirred inside the bird. He stretched out his wings. At first, they trembled. Then, with one mighty flap, he lifted off the ground. Higher and higher he climbed, until finally he caught the wind beneath his wings and soared into the sky where he had always belonged. And he never returned to scratching in the dirt again. Now, why do I love that story? Because sometimes we spend years believing what everyone else around us tells us. Maybe we've been told we're not clever enough, we're not good enough, we're not capable enough, or that we should just keep our dreams small. But just because you've lived in the barnyard doesn't mean you were made for the barnyard. Sometimes all it takes is one person to remind you who you are, or one moment where you realise that you've been settling for less than you were created for. So here's a little thought to take away with you today. Don't let where you've been determine where you belong. You might have wings you've never really used yet.

Okay, I have got some riddles for you. Obviously, I can't hear your answer, so I'm just trusting that you aren't going to Google. I'm going to give you about a couple of seconds to get each riddle. So, number one, what goes up but never comes down? Age. What always comes but never arrives? Tomorrow. What has a neck but no head? A bottle. What goes up and down but stays in the same place? Stairs. What has legs but cannot walk?

A Wonderful World again, but this time Sing for the Planet. Now, that sounds a bit exciting. On Sunday, June 28th at 3 p.m, Alnwick Playhouse presents the Sing for the Planet concert. The concert features the Alnwick All-Stars, Berwick's Golden Square Singers, and the Sing for the Planet Workshop Choir. Preceding the concert is a choir workshop with Alison Rushby, and it's a free event from 10 a.m. till 2 p.m, although booking is required. Tickets for the actual concert are just £5 and £2 for those under 18. What a bargain! 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Now, it wouldn't be my show without playing the best song in the world. Here's Nisloppy with the JCB song.

0: news from around the world. Sweden introduced paid leave for grandparents helping care for grandchildren. The Philippines officially banned child marriage. Italy recognised sick pets as a valid reason for paid emergency leave. Johnson & Johnson launched daily pill treatments for psoriasis. Brazil developed its first 100% natural dengue vaccine. Mexico announced a free and accessible healthcare system inspired by Brazil's SUS. Australia unveiled an MRI technology capable of freezing tumours without surgery. A non-profit helped erase medical debt for more than 15 million Americans. Finland continues providing free baby boxes for all new parents. Costa Rica became the first Latin American country to fully ban sport hunting. Rome performed an innovative breast cancer surgery with no visible scars. South Korea scientists developed a spray that can stop severe bleeding in seconds. New Zealand reached out to one of the world's lowest smoking rates. Brazil increased penalties for animal abuse against dogs and cats. Iceland made gender pay discrimination illegal. Luxembourg made public transport free nationwide. And a 13-year-old became the first patient cured of terminal brain cancer. UK schools are introducing lessons focused on respect toward women and girls. The world has problems, but it also has progress.
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Cities are finding creative ways to make urban life safer for animals. Conservation efforts are helping wildlife recover from natural disasters. Healthcare innovations are improving treatment options and reducing suffering. The world isn't perfect, but every day people are building a better one. More progress, more kindness, and more hope. How are you doing? If you are still listening, you have lasted 1 hour 46 minutes, and I just want to say thank you. Angel is being a very good girl. I think that's partly because Nicola brought in some sort of cool, I think it's actually a cat toy, but it's got like a suction. She stuck it to the wall and it was like Angel had to work out how to get the treats out of it. So anyway, she's absolutely flat out exhausted now. So I think that will be a regular thing at the radio. So it is 12:47, Monday the 22nd of June, and we are going to play a song not only from my mum but also my beautiful little cockapoo. Here is Robbie Williams with, yes, you guessed it, Angels.

That was Robbie Williams with Angels. I don't know about you, but I am feeling so happy today. I don't know, I just feel very lucky and very blessed in life. I feel I'm so grateful for the people around me, my mum, my dad, my sister, my brother-in-law Ben, and of course my beautiful little angel. I feel so lucky with the friends that I have at my crochet group, friends I see throughout the week, and of course selfish Nicola, who actually isn't selfish at all. She did something so kind for me, but I can't talk about it because I just can't. I don't want her to get the sack. Anyway, what was I saying? Yeah, I don't know. I just feel really happy and a bit hyper today, and I'm really, really excited because I'm kind of going through a bit of a like retro reminiscing stage, and I on eBay found some old school, well, when I say old school, I don't mean like old school, like Nicola was talking about her, the roller skates that she used to have in their, is it the 70s or in the 70s, and they were basically some kind of metal things attached to wheels that you put over your shoe. Anyway, so it's not that retro. This is like 90s vibes. I have got a pair of roller skates, and I've just got a notification to say they are ready to collect from the post office. So, oh my days, I am so excited. That is what I'm going to be doing all afternoon. So, if you see me tomorrow hobbling around in crutches, it was probably from my roller skates, which I'm just so excited. I can't wait. I think I'm going to put some like cool retro 90s music on and just roller skate my roll around my car park. So yes, I'm very excited about that. Here we have Jessie's Girl, which has been trying to play the whole show by Rick Springfield.

Well, that was Jessie's Girl by Rick Springfield. And it is the end of the show. I have thoroughly enjoyed being with you all this morning. I hope that I have spread at least a little ounce of joy to your Monday morning. I hope you all have a wonderful rest of your day, wonderful rest of the week. Be blessed. Do something kind for somebody else and also be kind to yourself. As I said earlier, I am going to go collect my roller skates that I got from eBay and have a jolly good old time. So I will leave you with Melanie and Brand New Key. Goodbye, see you next Monday.

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1: Plans have been submitted for a further AI data centre in the county. Wansbeker Regeneration Limited wants to build the £3.8 billion centre on agricultural land at West Sleekburn. Now that's less than 2 miles from the first centre at the former Blyth Power Station at Camas. They say the site has its own private water supply via a borehole and claim it would have no impact on the supply to nearby residents and industrial sites. The proposed site, which is currently used for agriculture, lies directly south of the River Wansbeck and north of Brock Lane, with the A189 running to the east. Next, an elderly driver has appeared in court, accused of seriously injuring a married couple in a crash on a busy Northumberland road. Christopher Whitmore was driving his Volvo when he allegedly ploughed into the victim's vehicle at crossroads on the A697 between Rothbury and Anik. The 79-year-old suspected of causing the crash by failing to give way at the junction at the crossroads as he travelled along the road from Rothbury. Whitmore from Galashiels pleaded not guilty to 2 counts of causing serious injury by careless driving. His trial will be in October. And Anik entrepreneurs on the shortlist for a national award, Kat Robson Scarborough, co-director of Your Man With a Van, has been named a national finalist in the Great British Entrepreneur Awards. She was shortlisted in the Startup Entrepreneur of the Year category from a field of more than 5,000 applicants across the UK. Since launching its franchise network in January 2024, the business has grown to more than 65 branches nationwide. Sports, starting with cricket, and there was a big win for Alnmouth and Lesbury on Saturday. Archie Elder scored a half century as they made 228 for 8 before bowling out to Anfield Plain for 86. Anik won by 8 wickets at home to Cowgate Sports. Max Harrison took 4 wickets for just 7 runs as Cowgate were all out for 54. Elsewhere, there were defeats to Berwick and Warkworth, but a win for Till side. And in Speedway, Berwick Bandits beat Scunthorpe Scorpions 56-34 on Saturday night. That's the latest Rannick. I'm Richard Dow.
2: Sir Keir Starmer has announced he will resign as Prime Minister.
3: Every decision I've taken has been about putting the country I love first. That is why I will resign as leader of the Labour Party. I have spoken to His Majesty the King this morning to inform him of my decision.
2: He set out a timetable for his resignation and could be gone within weeks, with the former Mayor of Manchester and new MP for Ashton Makerfield, Andy Burnham, potentially being the Prime Minister by the middle of July. He's announced his plan to run for leadership this morning and has the backing of the former Health Secretary, Wes Streeting. Politics professor Stuart Wilkes-Hague says it's looking good for Andy Burnham.
4: All of the momentum is with Andy Burnham, and momentum means everything in politics, particularly in the kind of context we are in at the moment. So what happens in the short term, everything is really very much in Andy Burnham's favour.
2: That's the latest from Radio News Hub. I'm Matthew Dudley.
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3: 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I have music from the present day and some fine vintage performances. There will also be some fabulous soloists from both the past and the present. Well, Sunday Bandstand is the name of my show. It's just too good to miss.
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And now we turn to something with a bit more of a local flavour. 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
1: Plans have been submitted for a further AI data centre in the county. Wandsbeck Regeneration Limited wants to build the £3.8 billion centre on agricultural land at West Sleekburn. Now that's less than 2 miles from the first centre at the former Blythe Power Station at Camas. They say the site has its own private water supply via a borehole and claim it would have no impact on the supply to nearby residents and industrial sites. The proposed site, which is currently used for agriculture, lies directly south of the River Wandsbeck and north of Brock Lane, with the A189 running to the east. Next, an elderly driver has appeared in court, accused of seriously injuring a married couple in a crash on a busy Northumberland road. Christopher Whitmore was driving his Volvo when he allegedly ploughed into the victim's vehicle at crossroads on the A697 between Rothbury and Anik. The 79-year-old suspected of causing the crash by failing to give way at the junction at the crossroads as he travelled along the road from Rothbury. Whitmore from Galla Shields pleaded not guilty to 2 counts of causing serious injury by careless driving. His trial will be in October. And Anik entrepreneurs on the shortlist for a national award, Kat Robson Scarborough, co-director of Your Man With a Van, has been named a national finalist in the Great British Entrepreneur Awards. She was shortlisted in the Startup Entrepreneur of the Year category from a field of more than 5,000 applicants across the UK. Since launching its franchise network in January 2024, the business has grown to more than 65 branches nationwide. Sports, starting with cricket, and there was a big win for Almouth and Lesbury on Saturday. Archie Elder scored a half century as they made 228 for 8 before bowling out to Anfield playing for 86. Anik won by 8 wickets at home to Cowgate Sports. Max Harrison took 4 wickets for just 7 runs as Cowgate were all out for 54. Elsewhere, there were defeats to Berwick and Warkworth, but a win for Tilside. And in Speedway, Berwick Bandits beat Scunthorpe Scorpions 56-34 on Saturday night. That's the latest, Rannick. I'm Richard Dow.
2: This morning, Sir Keir Starmer announced he would resign as Prime Minister.
3: Every decision I've taken has been about putting the country I love first. That is why I will resign as leader of the Labour Party. I have spoken to His Majesty the King this morning to inform him of my decision.
2: There have been mixed reactions from across the country and the world to the news, with Ukrainian President Volodymyr Zelensky thanking Sir Keir for his support throughout the war with Russia and calling him a friend of the Ukraine. Labour MP for Alloa and Grangemouth, Brian Leishman, was met with a different feeling.
4: Relief that we can call an end to the first 2 years of this Labour government, which quite frankly under Keir Starmer has been nowhere near good enough. What we must do now is obviously change our Prime Minister, but more importantly, change the direction that this Labour government has gone in.
2: Former Mayor of Manchester, Andy Burnham, is the frontrunner to take up the role. That's the latest from Radio News Hub. I'm Matthew Dudley.
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This ad is just to let you know there's been a change to my morning show. 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With a recipe, of course, and interesting facts and loads of music for many different acts. 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I will play them gladly, I wish to make that clear. 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Until then, to my listeners all, I say TTFN in the hope to play for you again and again and again. So please tune in to 107.3 FM, because now you know where and now you know when. So no excuses, just turn that tuning dial to make this old geezer's broaden his broad smile.

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That was a track from the 1990s here on Lionheart Radio 107.3 FM. Coming up, we've got some music from one of our local bands. 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

That was a track from the 1990s here on Lionheart Radio 107.3 FM. Coming up, we've got some music from one of our local bands. 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
1: Plans have been submitted for a further AI data centre in the county. Wansbeckery Generation Limited wants to build the £3.8 billion centre on agricultural land at West Sleekburn. Now that's less than 2 miles from the first centre at the former Blythe Power Station at Camas. They say the site has its own private water supply via a borehole and claim it would have no impact on the supply to nearby residents and industrial sites. The proposed site, which is currently used for agriculture, lies directly south of the River Wansbeck and north of Brock Lane, with the A189 running to the east. Next, an elderly driver has appeared in court, accused of seriously injuring a married couple in a crash on a busy Northumberland road. Christopher Whitmore was driving his Volvo when he allegedly ploughed into the victim's vehicle at crossroads on the A697 between Rothbury and Anik. The 79-year-old suspected of causing the crash by failing to give way at the junction at the crossroads as he travelled along the road from Rothbury. Whitmore from Galla Shields pleaded not guilty to 2 counts of causing serious injury by careless driving. His trial will be in October. And Anik entrepreneurs on the shortlist for a national award, Kat Robson Scarborough, co-director of Your Man With A Van, has been named a national finalist in the Great British Entrepreneur Awards. She was shortlisted in the Startup Entrepreneur of the Year category from a field of more than 5,000 applicants across the UK. Since launching its franchise network in January 2024, the business has grown to more than 65 branches nationwide. Sports, starting with cricket, and there was a big win for Alnmouth and Lesbury on Saturday. Archie Elder scored a half century as they made 228 for 8 before bowling out to Anfield playing for 86. Anik won by 8 wickets at home to Cowgate Sports. Max Harrison took 4 wickets for just 7 runs as Cowgate were all out for 54. Elsewhere, there were defeats for Berwick and Warkworth, but a win for Tilside. And in Speedway, Berwick Bandits beat Scunthorpe Scorpions 56-34 on Saturday night. That's the latest Rannick. I'm Richard Dow.
2: This morning, Sir Keir Starmer announced his plans to resign as Prime Minister to spend more time with his family.
3: I shall spend more time on the most important job, being the best husband I can to my fantastic wife, Vic, who has been a rock by my side through good times and bad, and being the best dad I can to my beautiful children.
2: It follows mounting calls for Sir Keir to step down alongside Andy Burnham's decisive win in the Makerfield by-election. Mr Burnham has this morning announced his intention to run for the leadership role. He is the popular choice, with Labour MP for Allow and Grangemouth, Brian Leesham, a fan.
4: Well, certainly so far what I've heard from Andy Burnham in regard of nationalisation of utilities and reindustrialising forgotten ex-industrial heartlands the length and breadth of the United Kingdom. That's certainly changed with my own politics, because what we have seen, especially in Scotland, is 4 decades of deindustrialisation that has ravaged communities.
2: That is the latest from Radio News Hub. I'm Matthew Dudley.
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1: The weather.
2: It is a cloudy day with rain spreading in from the west this afternoon. The wind is generally light, though refreshing along the coasts. It is warm and humid, maximum temperature 23 Celsius. Rain will become more isolated through the evening, mainly confined to the north of the region. A band of heavy thundery showers may move north overnight. Minimum temperature 16 Celsius. Tomorrow, any early heavy thundery showers will soon clear to leave a dry but mostly cloudy day. Hazy sunshine will develop into the afternoon. It'll be very warm. Maximum temperature will be 28 Celsius. I'm Eleanor. You're listening to Eleanor Entertains. Enjoy my 2-hour show. My first track for today is Robbie Williams from my mum, Angels.

This is my entertaining history corner. In 1874, the game of lawn tennis is introduced by Welsh major Walter Clompton Winfield, who introduces a rubber ball to bounce on the grass. In 1963, little Stevie Wonder, age 13, releases his first single, Fingertips. This is the first live non-studio recording to go to number one on Billboard. In 1977, Walt Disney's animated film, The Rescuers, is released. It is the first Disney film to get a sequel. The next track is Fat Les, Findaloo.

My next song is for another one for Stephen. She's a mystery to me, Roy Orbison.

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1: I'm Eleanor. 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On my show, you'll hear good music and entertaining corners. That's a wrap. My next track is Harry Chaffin Circle. It is 6 minutes and 42 minutes long. So sit back and enjoy it.

like Eddie Vaughn to sing this song for you. I'd like to make a short pitch. As most of you know, group and I do about half our concerts as benefits. Each of the last 3 years, we raised over $700,000 for things we believe in. 1980, we almost did $800,000. And above and beyond that, we raised an extra $150,000 through the sale of concessions. Tonight's no different. And on the way out there, there's a guy from World Hunger, a foundation.

extraordinary artist named Rob White. And also some, the last, I think, of the Harry It Sucks t-shirts. God, I hope those weren't going to sell, but World Unger said, try them, Harry, you'll see. People relate to this. Unfortunately, they were right. Also, some new programs tell you more about the group and what we're trying to do than you probably want to know. I have no heavy plans after the concert, so I'll be over where they're selling those things. Be delighted to sign anything you do buy. Gives me an excuse to say hello to everybody, kiss all the pretty women. Sorry, guys, maybe next year. And I won't give you a long pitch. I

go to bed chronically malnourished. And there's a lot of other things we've got to be doing in this country. And I don't care whether you're Republican, Democrat, left-wing, right-wing, conservative, liberal. There's an awful lot of people who ain't pulling their share. And it's really, you can't expect rich people to do much because they always just hold on to the money. You can't expect poor people to do much because they're struggling like hell to make do. It really comes down to people like you and I. And, you know, the people who put this country together were silversmiths, lawyers, planters, merchants, printers, all kinds of ordinary people who also had a different vision of what the way they wanted this country to be. And I think whether you're a singer or a TV commentator or a housewife or a businesswoman or a teacher or a student or an accountant or whatever the hell you are, I think we got a lot of work to do, and I'm looking forward to having you guys work with me. Do you guys want to hear Yvonne sing this song? Put down that cello.

Thank you, everybody. Steve Chapin, Big John Wallace, Howie Fields, Kenny Hip, Dougie Walker, Yvonne Campbell, and the Bottom Line Memorial Shit-Kicking Country Choir. See, have fun about 2 minutes.

Me and Stephen went to the 472, which is a cafe and attic, and me and Stephen have a nice time there. And someone who I work with at the allotment tomorrow, her son works at the 472 cafe and attic. I did some weeding at my mum's on Saturday, and Stephen gave me a lift. And Mum watched some tennis, and we had a coffee and eggs on toast. Me and my mum went to Gramlington, to yours, which is a clothing shop, which includes clothes from a shop in Newcastle, which was called Evans. Yesterday I went for 3 walks to Lidl, and it was really hot yesterday. I am getting a new support worker called Emma on Friday, and this coming Sunday. My next track is Journey. She's a mystery.

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The car boot sales run on the last Sunday of every month from March till October. My next track is... No, hang on. I've made some wraps times four with pork and veg on Saturday, and yesterday I had duck with Hodgson sauce and pancakes, which was yummy. My next track is for my mum, Leonard Cohen, Hallelujah.

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1: Do you enjoy the sounds of the 60s? 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

I did some weeding on Friday at the allotment, and I picked up some grass and put it in the bin, which was in the shed. My next track is for Stephen, Time of Your Life, Good Riddance.

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1: Plans have been submitted for a further AI data centre in the county. Wandsbeker Regeneration Limited wants to build the £3.8 billion centre on agricultural land at West Sleekburn. Now that's less than 2 miles from the first centre at the former Blythe Power Station at Camas. They say the site has its own private water supply via a borehole and claim it would have no impact on the supply to nearby residents and industrial sites. The proposed site, which is currently used for agriculture, lies directly south of the River Wandsbek and north of Rock Lane, with the A189 running to the east. Next, an elderly driver has appeared in court, accused of seriously injuring a married couple in a crash on a busy Northumberland road. Christopher Whitmore was driving his Volvo when he allegedly ploughed into the victim's vehicle at crossroads on the A697 between Rothbury and Anik. The 79-year-old suspected of causing the crash by failing to give way at the junction at the crossroads as he travelled along the road from Rothbury. Whitmore from Galler Shields pleaded not guilty to 2 counts of causing serious injury by careless driving. His trial will be in October. And Anik entrepreneurs on the shortlist for a national award, Kat Robson Scarborough, co-director of Your Man With a Van, has been named a national finalist in the Great British Entrepreneur Awards. She was shortlisted in the Startup Entrepreneur of the Year category from a field of more than 5,000 applicants across the UK. Since launching its franchise network in January 2024, the business has grown to more than 65 branches nationwide. Sports, starting with cricket, and there was a big win for Alnmouth and Lesbury on Saturday. Archie Elder scored a half century as they made 228 for 8 before bowling out to Anfield playing for 86. Anik won by 8 wickets at home to Cowgate Sports. Max Harrison took 4 wickets for just 7 runs as Cowgate were all out for 54. Elsewhere, there were defeats to Berwick and Warkworth, but a win for Tilside. And in Speedway, Berwick Bandits beat Scunthorpe Scorpions 56-34 on Saturday night. That's the latest Rannick. I'm Richard Dow.
2: This morning, Sir Keir Starmer announced his plans to resign as Prime Minister to spend more time with his family.
3: I shall spend more time on the most important job, being the best husband I can to my fantastic wife, Vic, who has been a rock by my side through good times and bad, and being the best dad I can to my beautiful children.
2: It follows mounting calls for Sir Keir to step down alongside Andy Burnham's decisive win in the Makerfield by-election. Mr Burnham has this morning announced his intention to run for the leadership role. He is the popular choice with Labour MP for Allow and Grangemouth, Brian Leisham, a fan.
4: Well, certainly so far what I've heard from Andy Burnham in regard of nationalisation of utilities and reindustrialising forgotten ex-industrial heartlands the length and breadth of the United Kingdom, that's certainly changed with my own politics, because what we have seen, especially in Scotland, is 4 decades of deindustrialisation that has ravaged communities.
2: That is the latest from Radio News Hub. I'm Matthew Dudley.
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8: The weather.
9: It is a cloudy day with rain spreading in from the west this afternoon. The wind is generally light through freshening London coast. It is warm and humid. Maximum temperature 23 Celsius. Rain will become more isolated through the evening, mainly confined to the north of the region. A band of heavy, perhaps thundery showers may move north overnight. Minimum temperature 16 Celsius. Tomorrow, any early heavy thundery showers will soon clear to leave a dry but mostly cloudy day. Hazy sunshine will develop into the afternoon. It'll be very warm and hot. Maximum temperature will be 28 Celsius. I'm Eleanor. 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Enjoy my show. My next track for this hour is Leona Lewis, first time I seen your face.

My next song is Arrow, Hot, Hot, Hot, which is from the film about a girl football team.

0: So that song is by Arrow. And another version, which is a film about a chihuahua, and a different version is in the film Bending Like Beckham by Binder Mistray. Anyway, your liver is a superhero, so your liver can be regenerate from 75% to its full size, and it is the only internal human organ capable, even if some of it is removed. And bananas are radioactive naturally because they are rich in potassium, so they contain naturally radioactive isotope, but the radiation is completely harmless to humans. My next track is Summer Girls, LFO.
1: Yeah, I like it when the girls stop by in the summer.

0: 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On my show, you'll hear good music and entertaining corners. That's a wrap.
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0: I'm Eleanor. Listen to my show, Eleanor.

My next track is Lionheart Record of the Week. The artist is Steve Jinsky. Steve Jinsky is a new Gateshead singer, songwriter, performer, musician and music educator. He has toured the UK, Ireland, Europe and Scandinavia as a solo artist and with his group, The Festive Band. Steve's music is born of the singer-songwriter tradition, drawing on influences that include acoustic, folk, Americano, indie and blues, but he still retains his own unique voice. Roller Coaster is out now on all streaming platforms. I'm going to play it now.

This is my entertaining world day. National Kissing Day was created in the UK to encourage people to plan to kiss on someone they care about and to reflect on that science of kissing, which activates up to 34 facial muscles and 5 cranial nerves. National Chocolate Eclair Day celebrates the French pastry of croix dough, filled with pastry cream and glazed with chocolate. A confectionery whose name derives from the French word for lightning, possibly because it's eaten so fast. It's a lightning bolt of pastry. My next track is Journey, Don't Stop Believin'.

0: sorry.
1: That's okay.
0: What a Wonderful World Festival. On Wednesday, the 24th of June, a lightning making workshop will be held in the Alec Playhouse. This workshop will be part of What a Wonderful World Festival 2026. Artist Anna Corbett will guide you to make your lantern from willow twigs and paper. The workshop will be held in the Playhouse Studio Hub from 3 to 5pm. Tickets are 5pm. Tickets are £5 and £2 for those under 18. There'll be also an opportunity to have your lanterns displayed at Alec Playhouse over the weekend of What a Wonderful World Festival. Details of this and other festivals are available on the website at www.whatatwos.org. My next track is... Where was I?

The birthdays today are Meryl Streep, and she is an actress, and she has been in both Mamma Mia's 1 and 2, but in the second film she was a ghost, a younger version of when she was pregnant with her on-screen daughter, Sophie. And the other birthday is Cindy Lauper. She is a singer, and two of her sons are Girl Wants to Have Fun, and Time After Time. The other son is for the film Trolls with Justin Timberlake. My next track is Angel Eyes, Wet, Wet, Wet.

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5: 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I hope you enjoyed my show, and that's a wrap. 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
1: Plans have been submitted for a further AI data centre in the county. Wansbeker Regeneration Limited wants to build the £3.8 billion centre on agricultural land at West Sleekburn. Now that's less than 2 miles from the first centre at the former Blythe Power Station at Camas. They say the site has its own private water supply via a borehole and claim it would have no impact on the supply to nearby residents and industrial sites. The proposed site, which is currently used for agriculture, lies directly south of the River Wansbeck and north of Brock Lane, with the A189 running to the east. Next, an elderly driver has appeared in court, accused of seriously injuring a married couple in a crash on a busy Northumberland road. Christopher Whitmore was driving his Volvo when he allegedly ploughed into the victim's vehicle at crossroads on the A697 between Rothbury and Anik. The 79-year-old suspected of causing the crash by failing to give way at the junction at the crossroads as he travelled along the road from Rothbury. Whitmore from Gala Shields pleaded not guilty to 2 counts of causing serious injury by careless driving. His trial will be in October. And Anik entrepreneurs on the shortlist for a national award, Kat Robson Scarborough, co-director of Your Man With a Van, has been named a national finalist in the Great British Entrepreneur Awards. She was shortlisted in the Startup Entrepreneur of the Year category from a field of more than 5,000 applicants across the UK. Since launching its franchise network in January 2024, the business has grown to more than 65 branches nationwide. Sports, starting with cricket, and there was a big win for Alnmouth and Lesbury on Saturday. Archie Elder scored a half century as they made 228 for 8 before bowling out to Anfield playing for 86. Anik won by 8 wickets at home to Cowgate Sports. Max Harrison took 4 wickets for just 7 runs as Cowgate were all out for 54. Elsewhere, there were defeats to Berwick and Warkworth, but a win for Tilside. And in Speedway, Berwick Bandits beat Scunthorpe Scorpions 56-34 on Saturday night. That's the latest Rannick. I'm Richard Dowd.
2: I will resign as leader of the Labour Party.
3: I swear by Almighty God that I will be faithful and bear true allegiance to His Majesty King Charles.
4: One out, one in. Sir Keir Starmer quits as Prime Minister just hours before Andy Burnham completed his return to Westminster. On the steps of Downing Street this morning, an emotional PM said his time at number 10 is over.
2: I shall spend more time on the most important job, being the best husband I can to my fantastic wife, Vic, who has been a rock by my side through good times and bad, and being the best dad I can to my beautiful children.
4: Nominations to replace Sir Keir Starmer will open on July the 9th if his likely successor Andy Burnham is the only candidate to put his name forward. Then he could be Prime Minister within days rather than weeks. Reform UK's Nigel Farage is calling for a general election. That's the latest from Radio News Hub. I'm David Hall.
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8: The weather.
9: The rain will be coming more isolated through the evening, mainly confined to the north of the region. A band of heavy, perhaps thundery showers may move north overnight. The minimum temperature is going to be 16 degrees. Looking towards tomorrow, any early heavy thundery showers soon clearing the northeast to leave a dry but mostly cloudy day. Hazy sunshine developing into the afternoon, very warm. Maximum temperature is going to be 28 degrees Celsius. And looking towards Wednesday and Friday now, it's going to be mostly dry and sunny. Chance of thundery showers developing later on Thursday and continuing into early Friday. Widely very warm and including at nighttime as well.

Good evening slash afternoon, whatever you class this time as, and welcome back to Real Talk. This is Real with a double E, and I'm your host, Willow, with a W, two W's in fact. And I'm sorry, I've been away for a few weeks, work and being ill, that just before summer flu getting me. But I'm back, and I think it's only right, seeing as yesterday was Father's Day, that I come back with some of my favourite fathers or father figures in film. I'm not saying necessarily all these people or characters are good fathers. I'm just saying that I think they're the most interesting ones in some of the films that I've seen. So I'm going to take you through mainly live action, really, but if we've got time, I've got some honourable mentions for some cartoon dads as well, some very good shouts. And if we don't have time, I'll still give them a little shout out as if they could hear me. But yes, yesterday was Father's Day. I spent it with my dad, and I just think it's right. And I did rewatch Good Will Hunting in preparation for this, so you've got a little talk finally about Good Will Hunting. I've been hinting at it forever. I've been wanting to talk about this film for a long, long time, being it in my personal, I'd say top 10. It floats out of my top 4 now and again, but it absolutely breaks me, and there's a lot of these films on this list that break me, even though I love to rewatch them. So before we get into that, I think it's only right, before I talk about this movie, that I play you a little bit of John Lennon's Beautiful Boy, a song to a father from a father to a son, and it will also be heavily mentioned in the movie we first talk about. Once again, this is John Lennon's Beautiful Boy.

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2: Hello everyone, if you like brass band music, then join me, Chris Helm, every Sunday afternoon on Lionheart Radio 107.3 FM here in Alnwick, when I will be playing some of the best sounds from the world of brass bands. I have music from the present day and some fine vintage performances. There will also be some fabulous soloists from both the past and the present. Well, Sunday Bandstand is the name of my show. It's just too good to miss.
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4: So you have just been listening to Beautiful Boy by John Lennon, of course, to his son Sean, and it moves us very nicely onto the film Beautiful Boy. Now, I definitely didn't rewatch this one in time to talk about it because it makes me cry my eyes out. But of course, it's on this list for Steve Carell's performance. Obviously, if I want to talk more about Steve Carell, he has so many films in the comedy and drama genre where he could, you know, be on this list because he is just such an all-rounder. Obviously, we could talk about Despicable Me as Gru, not only a good father to those kids, but also maybe it's to the Minions as well. Or I could talk about Little Miss Sunshine, especially with his relationship with Paul Dano in that movie. But this one speaks to me the most. Now, it's based on two books. It's based on, I think, Beautiful Boy by the father, and then of course also the corresponding book by the son Nick about their time when Nick was in addiction for heroin. And although I can't relate to doing something that hard, I have been young and dumb and slightly adventurous before, and this movie definitely hits me in places that maybe I try to hide away from myself, and that's definitely why I have not watched it in a while. But obviously Nick is being played by Timothy Chalamet, the dad, by Steve Carell once again, and at its core it is about that relationship, not only drawing from the books but also just throughout. You see both, well, I wouldn't even say both, I'd say mainly you see it from Steve Carell's perspective and his constant, I wouldn't even say want, it's more of a need, his constant need to help Nick and bring Nick back. And it's just such a great portrayal of this man who won't let himself kind of grieve the fact that his son is gone in a way. And, you know, he just needs to seek his son out and just hope and pray that he can get him to get the help he needs, because Steve Carell needs that for himself. You know, he wants his son back. I think the moment that really always sticks with me, and I'll think about it, God, probably once a week, is Steve Carell's character in the film is a writer, and he's always writing on, I was going to say a typewriter, but I think that might be too old. I think he is on a laptop, but he prints everything out. And there is quite poignant moments where Steve Carell does write this sentence, and then Nick ends up finding the bit of paper with the sentence written on. And you're going to have to bear with me if I get a bit wobbly here, because again, this part always crushes me. But the paper says, "He will sometimes send you funny emails. He prefers spaghetti over penne. Have you seen my son? Have you seen my beautiful boy? Tell him I miss him." And I think it's such, to me, it really sticks with me. And I think it speaks for what the film's about. At this point, when Nick finds the paper, and I think also when it's written, they haven't seen each other in a while. So, you know, it's a plea for his from a dad to his son to come home, a plea that never gets sent, but is received eventually, but a plea for his son to come home and just be all right, and for him to know that he's all right, because again, he hasn't seen him in months at this point. But also it's such a plea for his son to come out of this addiction, for his son that he has changed so much, his son has lost himself in the addiction. And I again, I just think it's the most pivotal, I don't know if that's the right word, but to me, the most poignant part of the movie. It speaks to what the movie is all about, and maybe it's even, I'm not a big reader, but maybe it's even what all the books are about as well. But I do think it's a hard watch. Again, it was very hard for me to watch and face a lot of things that maybe I've said to my parents when I was not as smart as I am now, and seeing other people that I've known in the past probably be reflected in Nick as well. But I will say that this movie, probably from the 10-minute mark, I didn't stop crying. So there's probably so much of it I just don't remember, because I had to watch it through tears, because it is just such a devastating movie. It is just straight to the heart, just a straight punch. But the thing is, yes, it's a story about addiction, but also it's a story about a father's love and the fact that he won't give up and doesn't want to give up, despite the fact that things get hard and frustrating. And even if you took the part of addiction out, I imagine that's probably how my dad has felt about me sometimes. He's probably been frustrated with me and maybe he's been at his wit's end with me, but really, love shines through it all, and that's the most important thing. But yes, if you do, you know, fancy giving it a watch, I will say prepare to have tissues right next to you, because it will utterly destroy you. But I think also, to move away from Steve Carell's character for a second, I think it's also such a sympathetic look at Nick himself. It never really demonizes Nick for his struggles and his addictions. It never shies away from Nick's feelings and his self-hatred and the wish that he could get better. It's not just one-sided from Steve Carell, where he's hoping Nick gets better. Nick also wants to get better himself. And I think, apart from Requiem for a Dream, it's one of the only films I've seen where it takes a real, real sympathetic look at addiction and doesn't just demonize it. It does treat it as a sickness that, like, kind of has to be cured in a way, that Nick isn't, you know, damned for life because of, maybe it's not even a choice he's made, because of something that's happened to him. So I think it's a really important film. I think this will be the only time I talk about it, because, again, I can't get much further into it because it kills me. It'll be years before I watch it again. Saying that, though, I highly recommend it. I'm going to take a short break while you listen to Elliot Smith's Between the Bars, and I will be back, of course, to talk about Good Will Hunting.

course, I had to play some Elliott Smith before we talk about Good Will Hunting. Not only do I adore Elliott Smith's music, I am thrilled to say that the soundtrack for Good Will Hunting is killer, because it is all filled with Elliott Smith, and I finally get to talk about this movie. I have been waiting and waiting and waiting to talk about this movie, because, again, it's one of my favourites. It gets me every time. I put it on if I need a good cry, because I know it will get me. And of course, Robin Williams is someone we could also have had quite a few movies where he's a good father figure. But I chose this one. Honourable mentions, of course, Dead Poets Society and The Birdcage. But I don't think it gets better than Good Will Hunting and his portrayal as Sean, the therapist to Will Hunting. So, again, emotional gut punch of a movie. Like I said, I put this on if I need a good cry. So, Robin Williams does really, even for the short amount of time that he spends with Will, I think it must only be a few months, but he is the only good father figure that Will really has or had had in his life, and I will talk about that, and of course the scene that gets me, and that will be a hard one not to cry at, because I will. So I think the best scenes to talk about when thinking about Sean as Will's father figure is, of course, the baseball scene, where we are kind of getting towards the end, maybe it's the middle of the film, and Robin Williams and Matt Damon are talking, and you can very much see it as a father talking to his son. I've had conversations that have the same energy with my dad, but also it's a very good relationship because they're very friendly. They can bounce off each other. Of course, the story that Robin Williams tells about his wife in the film is a bit of improv. That wasn't in the script. But I am thinking mainly about the scene where they talk about that baseball game that Sean ended up missing. That he decided to miss because he had to see about a girl. Of course, such an important scene. I don't want to spoil too much of the ending, but you'll know why it's important if you've seen this movie. That does get a little callback. But just the high energy, the running around, I really enjoyed kind of like the bird's eye view of the room where the chairs represent like the diamond in like a baseball field? Baseball pitch, that's what they call it. I'm not a big sports person. But yeah, just the energy, I can see how you get there. And then, of course, we get that scene. So we find out, you know, that Sean and Will's time together is ending. Will doesn't have to go to therapy anymore. And, you know, Sean wants to go and see a bit more of the world. And Will asks what's in his file, you know, and if Sean has ever experienced anything like that before. Of course, talking about the abuse that he suffered because of his foster father. And they have a talk, and Robin Williams confirms that he has. And he turns around and says, Will, I want you to know that everything in there, it's not your fault. And we get the it's not your fault scene. And Will eventually breaks down and accepts the hug and cries into Sean. And every time I know it's coming, and every time I think I'd cry earlier and earlier. I started crying at the start of that scene this time. But I also felt like I wanted to say that, yes, Robin Williams' portrayal as Sean is the good father figure to Will.
But I also feel like you could say Stellan Skarsgård's character is also a father figure to Will, where he takes Will under his wing because of how good at maths and how smart Will is, but Will won't apply himself. But the problem with Stellan Skarsgård's character is that his pride gets in the way of this, and he is pushing Will to be someone that he doesn't want to be. He doesn't want this corporate job and to basically, you know, not have any time with his friends. He wants to go out and, you know, have fun. He's only 20 for most of the film. At the end of the film, he turns 21. But he's only 20. He's not thinking about these things. The problem with Stellan Skarsgård's character is that he does want Will to apply himself and push himself and get these medals and do everything that Stellan Skarsgård's character couldn't do and wouldn't get. So I think Stellan represents this other side where he's trying to be good to Will, he's trying his best, but he's not, because his own dreams are getting in the way, and he doesn't realise that that's not what Will wants, that's not what Will's looking forward to in life. Ultimately, he goes down the route that Robin Williams' character does, or we assume he does, because Will, not to spoil it, so if you haven't seen it, you know, close your ears for a little bit, but he does go and see about a girl. Robin Williams makes Will realise that, yes, he doesn't have to be stuck working construction and being with Ben Affleck all the time. That made it sound like that was a bad thing. But he doesn't have to do that. There is more to life. There is so much love in life. There is so much happiness in life. And you don't have to do something that maybe you were quote-unquote born to do. You can still enjoy life whilst having a bit of a serious job. I think I also want to mention, because we're talking about this movie is kind of at its core about love, whether that be romantic, fatherly, or even in a way brotherly. I do want to mention Ben Affleck's moment that I think about often as well, where he says that his best part of the day is those 10 seconds between getting out his car and knocking on Will's door, because he doesn't know if he'll be there, that he owes it not to himself but to Ben Affleck to go out there and apply his talents and have a better life than working a construction job and just settling down in the place in Boston they have and never getting out and never seeing anything. I think it's such a strong moment that, you know, I just think it's such a strong moment and shows so much love and how much care that Ben Affleck's character has for Will in this film. And I think it's really important as well. And also, he does get his wish. But I don't want to spoil too much of this movie. It's so good, but I could talk about this movie forever. But this movie ultimately is about accepting who you are. Even if you haven't had the best past and you try and just run from it and never look back, it's still a part of who you are. It's still shaped you. And truly, it is such a beautiful movie. I don't know how many Oscars it got, but it should have got more, especially for like Ben Affleck and Matt Damon's first proper movie. It is so good. And again, if another movie, if you want to cry, I completely recommend it. Coming up, I have Charlie Chaplin's Smile for You. See if you can have a little guess of what movie I'm going to talk about before the song is over.

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But not the right movie at all. Of course, that was Smile from Modern Times, but the only correct Charlie Chaplin film to talk about when you are talking about father figures is, of course, The Kid. And I think

the kid is a real good actor as well. He does a really good job, and he's really cute as well. I'm not often that gushy, but the kid is pretty cute. He plays a good job. But the tramp ends up finding an orphan child, an orphan baby on the street, and takes him in as one of his own. The film is very heavily inspired by Chaplin's own childhood in poverty, especially as a young boy. I recently watched the movie Chaplin with Robert Downey Jr., way before he became Iron Man as well. I didn't realise it was that early of a movie, to sidetrack myself. But it very much does mirror Charlie Chaplin's life. Charlie Chaplin obviously spending some time in workhouses as a child, having to commit his mother to a mental asylum and stuff like that. So it does deal with the absent mother and, again, living in poverty. Obviously, the tramp isn't a perfect father. He still is, you know, kind of a, I wanted to use the word vagabond, but I don't know if that's correct. But, you know, he travels from place to place, and he doesn't really have a set home. He kind of does in this film, though. He has his own little house, and he looks after the kid the best he can. However, it, of course, is a Charlie Chaplin film featuring the tramp, so he is going to, you know, he's going to get into illegal schemes. He's going to be chased by the police, and he's involving the kid in this. So he's not a perfect father, but I think undoubtedly you can't say he didn't love that child. He does. He gives up so much for the child, and he does love him. Of course, I'm thinking about the scene where he has a dream that he's in heaven, and the kid's there with him. Like I said, it is a Charlie Chaplin film, so you're going to get the sadness mixed in there, unfortunately, at the end. I don't mind spoiling it. It's over 100 years old now. But, you know, in the end, the mother finds the child and wants the child back. It sounds like they're kind of having a fight over him, but they're not. And, you know, the tramp is left all alone once again. Nothing ever changes for the tramp. At the end of every movie featuring him, he will be by himself on his next adventure very shortly. He's like a Barbie doll. Barbie can never get married, and Barbie can never have kids. That's who the tramp is. I don't think you've ever heard anyone compare the tramp to Barbie, but there we go. Again, I did watch Chaplin recently, and I wanted to make a point in saying that I feel like in that movie, they started to get really mad, and obviously it mirrors reality, when Chaplin made The Great Dictator because he'd gone political, without people realising that Chaplin was always political. Even in this film, it features poverty and how police treat people without equality. And he's always had these themes, because even if he doesn't feel like he's been doing that, those themes run through, and not just because art is inherently political, but because he's drawing inspiration from his own childhood. So often, even with one of his first major short films, The Immigrant, that is still such a political piece of media. And, you know, I think that people get it wrong. There's also just something so inherently political about comedy as well. So that just annoyed me a little bit. But also, I think I want to say that I don't think this is one of his best movies. This is his first feature film, so of course it probably wasn't going to be great. It is a great outing. It's worth watching. It's an incredibly important film with incredibly important relevance to history. But also, I think there is such funnier and, to me, better Chaplin films out there. I think kind of comparing it to The Great Dictator isn't fair. To me, that is Chaplin at his peak. That is best Chaplin. It is my favourite movie of all time. And, you know, that's also a talkie, whilst this is a silent film. But even comparing it to something like City Lights or The Gold Rush, I think they have such better gags. Or even comparing it to something like Modern Times and City Lights, they have more hopeful endings than this film. And I'm not saying that's what makes this film bad, because, again, I very much enjoy The Gold Rush, which doesn't have a hopeful ending at all. But I just think it's not as strong as those other ones. And I would go as far as say I think I feel some other

ones, like some shorter films of Charlie Chaplin's, I also think are just a tad bit stronger, but that's my own opinion. I love it all the same. I'm not saying it's the worst movie I've ever seen. I'm just saying it's not one of my favourite Chaplin's. So I'm not saying don't go out and see it, or don't stay in and see it. I think you'd be hard-pressed to find a cinema that's playing a movie that's, what, 106 years old now? But it's important. It's good. Just not one of my favourites. I'm going to bring it back to Elliot Smith now to play You Needle in the Hay, and then we will quickly talk about one of my favourite Wes Anderson movies, Royal Tenenbaums. Once again, Elliot Smith's Needle in the Hay.

So, of course, that was Needle in the Hay by Elliot Smith. Featured in The Royal Tenenbaums. Of course, double dads in this film, two dads just trying their best. I always feel when people say their favourite Wes Anderson is Fantastic Mr. Fox, they haven't seen Tenenbaums or Darjeeling Limited. But I think it's best to start with Chaz, Ben Stiller's character. I wish Ben Stiller was in more Wes Andersons as well. I'm just throwing that out there, please. Ben Stiller get back in a Wes Anderson movie. But starting with Chaz, he's recently widowed and driven by his trauma from his childhood and the fire that took his wife. He's overbearing with his sons, that's definitely sure. He's scared to lose them and thus won't let them have fun. I mean, he ends up leaving his own apartment because they can't get out in a fire. Like, if a fire happened, they wouldn't be able to, all three of them, get out, including the dog. And I think, was it a turtle? They wouldn't all be able to get out under 3 minutes. And so he ends up leaving his home to go stay at his mother's. This is how, this is kind of a manifestation of, like, his PTSD with, like, losing his wife in the fire. He can't lose his children as well. It's basically his whole deal, and that's why he won't let them have fun, and, you know, won't let them really see life. But again, you can't say he doesn't love his kids. He loves and protects them fiercely. And obviously by the end of the movie, he does learn to let loose and have fun and let his kids see the world. But it does take him a while to get there. Of course, at the end, you see him riding on the bin man truck, the garbage truck with his kids and his dad. Then, of course, we have the titular character, Royal Tenenbaum. He isn't a good father. We are shown that time and time again through the film. It's clear he doesn't treat his adopted daughter, Margot, the same as he does his sons, Richie and Chaz. And despite the fact that Eli Cash has been in the Tenenbaums' life since basically the start, we see them together all the time in the flashbacks of kids, he barely knows who Eli is. So he doesn't pay a lot of attention to his kids. And obviously, he ends up breaking up with or not living with his wife Etheline, and we aren't shown too much of him after that in their flashbacks. And, you know, he only really comes back in their life because he kind of hears a rumor that Etheline's getting remarried, or she wants a divorce because they're not divorced and she wants to get married to someone else. She's in a very serious relationship, and he spends all the movie trying to worm his way back into his family's life, despite their objections, especially Chaz's objections, and just to really soothe his own ego, and again, to keep Etheline legally as his wife, not romantically. Although he does try, he really does try romantically, or to no avail. But really, he brings it together. In the end, he gets Eli to rehab. He inadvertently kind of kills Chaz's family dog, but then it gets him a new one straight away, so it's all right. And we are told and shown that years later, once he dies, I think it's about 8 years in the film, we're shown that all of the kids and Etheline and her new husband are there at his funeral and there surround him. And, you know, he even goes to Margot's play as well. You know, he ends up trying his best and he ends up loved. Maybe he was putting his foot in wrong at the start, but in the end, it all comes together for him, really. It's theorised that the Royal Tenenbaums was made by Wes Anderson because when he made Bottle Rocket into a feature-length film, he did so well and he got so much praise that he just felt like he couldn't replicate that. He felt like, you know, he was a one-hit wonder. He was scared of not living up to people's expectations, just like the Tenenbaum kids in the film. They kind of end up not living up to the expectations set out for them. And that's where the inspiration for the movie came from. Although
By that point, he hadn't made the, you know, he was just making the Tenenbaums. He hadn't made the Darjeeling Limited. He hadn't made the Grand Budapest Hotel. So you can probably tell how I feel about that statement. However, I'm very happy we got this movie out of it, because it is such a, it definitely has heart and it definitely has its sad moments, but it is such a fun movie. And I thought it was only right to kind of finish on this one that, yes, has its harder hitting moments, but it's all masked in comedy. You don't get, you know, Charlie Chaplin sitting on a stair wistfully looking into the wind. You just get a lot of fun, and it's a perfect film for that. I'm going to give you some honourable mentions. Obviously, I'm going to honourably mention the dad from Cloudy with a Chance of Meatballs. You know, he didn't understand a thing that Flint was doing in that movie, but he was supportive nevertheless. And also, Po's dad in Kung Fu Panda. I'm not talking about the panda one, I'm talking about the goose one. He was such a good dad. Po did not question how a goose made a panda. He didn't question his family at all. And, you know, he worries. He worries about Po, but he's supportive as well. So I think they're two cartoon dads that deserve a shout out, because they don't understand their sons, but they're there for them. So next week I'm going to talk to you about vampires. I've got a collection of vampire movies that I would like to talk about. That means I'm going to be talking about Twilight. That means I'm not going to be talking about The Lost Boys again, because I've talked about it so much. I will be talking about Interview with a Vampire, so if you're interested in vampires, be here next week. And I think it's only right to play you out with Echo and the Bunnyman's People Are Strange. Yes, from Lost Boys, but I promise it's the only time I'll mention it in relation to vampires. So thank you for listening, and I will see you, talk to you next week.

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0: 54. Elsewhere, they were defeated to Berwick and Warkworth, but a win for Till's side. And in Speedway, Berwick Bandits beat Scunthorpe Scorpions 56-34 on Saturday night. That's the latest, Rannick. I'm Richard Dow.
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2: Yeah! Cheers for Andy Burnham as he's sworn in and completes his dramatic return to Westminster. A week ago, he was Mayor of Greater Manchester. Tonight, he's on the brink of becoming the next Prime Minister. He's officially confirmed he will run for the leadership following Sir Keir Starmer's decision to quit.
3: Every decision I've taken has been about putting the country I love first. That is why I will resign as leader of the Labour Party. I have spoken to His Majesty the King this morning to inform him of my decision.
2: Later in the Commons, Sir Keir ducked out of giving a statement on last week's G7 summit. The UK is now preparing for its seventh Prime Minister in 10 years. Nominations for the leadership open on July the 9th. Wes Streeting has confirmed he will be backing Andy Burnham and doesn't intend to run. That's the latest from Radio News Hub. I'm David Hall.
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Coming up, we've got some music from one of our local bands. 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
1: This is what we're going to try and get you moving on this one. 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

0: 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And now we turn to something with a bit more of a local flavour. Of course, if you're listening and you represent part of our local Alnwick area music talent and you're interested in getting your song on the air, you can contact us via our website at lineheartradio.com.
1: We must never let that happen to us or to our country. We must never let ourselves be divided by race or color or religion, because in this country we all belong to minority groups. Your right to belong to these minorities is a precious thing. We must guard everyone's liberty, or we can lose our own. If we allow any minority to lose its freedom by persecution or by prejudice, we are threatening our own freedom. And this is not simply an idea. This is good, hard common sense.

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That was a track from the 1990s here on Lionheart Radio 107.3 FM. Coming up, we've got some music from one of our local bands. 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

That was a track from the 1990s here on Lionheart Radio 107.3 FM. Coming up, we've got some music from one of our local bands. 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

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If you are a member of a local band, of course, don't forget to get in touch with us via the website lionheartradio.com if you'd like your track to be featured on the station.